0: Radio News.
1: Good morning, I'm David Cameron. One Nation leader Pauline Hanson says she's opposed to a major gun buyback scheme to start in New South Wales in early November. Legislation for the plan passed Parliament earlier this year in response to the Bondi Beach terror attack. It will be run in two phases, with the cost shared between the federal and New South Wales governments. Speaking to News 24, Senator Hanson says the buyback will impact law-abiding people owning several guns for legitimate reasons.
2: A different gun is for a different purpose, and you have to understand guns. I've got my own gun licence, so I understand these people.
1: New South Wales police say they're still holding out hope of finding a missing 18-year-old hiker southwest of Sydney. Lily Hooper has been missing since last Wednesday. She told her family she was going for a bushwalk in the Natai National Park in the Southern Highlands. Search teams, family and friends have been combing walking trails near where her parked car was found. Acting Police Inspector Benjamin Carey says Lily is an experienced hiker.
3: We're still hopeful that Lily's alive, and we're going to continue with our multi-agency focus on searching the area as thoroughly as we can and delivering a good outcome for Lily's family.
1: Moroccan police have stopped hundreds of people from illegally crossing into Spain's North African territory of Ceuta. Moroccan media say nearly 300 people, mostly from sub-Saharan Africa, tried to circumvent the reinforced police presence near the border. This man is living on the beach in Ceuta as he waits for what happens next.
4: Honestly, nobody can get in because the security is very tight, and the Moroccan security forces are doing their job well. It shouldn't be like this. We would like it to be legal. People die because of this. They've added fencing, they've added cameras, and they've added many other things. We'd like there to be something other than this, God willing.
1: Translation by the BBC. The British Prime Minister Andy Burnham has called for a moment of reflection in response to the death of a former Cambridge University professor, Jason Arday. The 41-year-old resigned last week after a plagiarism row that had led to intense scrutiny of his work and achievements. He was found dead in a home in London. Mr. Burnham has urged people to avoid judgment.
5: It's a tragedy on so many levels, but particularly just for everybody who knew Jason, his family obviously, his friends, we think of them today. It's not a moment for any rushing to judgment, it's a moment for reflection, I would say.
1: And if you or someone you know needs someone to talk to, call Lifeline on 13 11 14. Sport and the AFL match between Hawthorn and Collingwood has ended in a draw for the second time this season, a first for the competition. The sides were locked at 13-14-92. Hawks coach Sam Mitchell says it was an odd record to set.
6: No, it's certainly odd. Yeah, you know, actually after the game, it was when the scores were level, it was like, is it a draw? Do we want a draw or do we need to win this game? It was quite an odd moment. So wanted to add, you know, when you've been in the game a long time, you sort of feel like you've seen most things, but certainly haven't seen that.
1: There were wins to Melbourne, Geelong, Brisbane and St Kilda. The Hockeyroos have made a promising start to their Hockey World Cup campaign, defeating Japan 2-0 in a hard-fought encounter in the Netherlands. Hockeyroos co-captain Claire Colwell scored twice from penalty corners. The men's side will face Ireland tonight in Belgium.
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0: Here's the latest weather. Right now in Albany, it's partly cloudy, with the wind coming from the north-northeast. It's 11 degrees, but feels more like 9 degrees.
1: The forecast for today is mostly sunny, with a maximum of 21 degrees.
0: And that's the latest weather.

At the Albany Public Library, situated on York Street, you will find friendly and welcome access to a world of information and entertainment to enrich your life. 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
1: How do we work out who we are? Where do we get our identity?
2: Right now, no, I don't think I know who I am.
3: I thought I did, but then a couple of things happened and then all of that kind of just went out the window. And I'm still trying to, I guess, find my way back to figuring out who I am.
1: I'm Emma and you're listening to Messages of Hope. Today, I'm going to be chatting to some teenagers about identity.

0: When I was a teenager, I struggled to feel like I belonged anywhere. I felt like no one really knew the real me, least of all myself. And I was super anxious and shy because I was worried if I did show everyone who I really was, no one would like me. They'd think I was weird or annoying or not funny or smart enough. And the worst thing was, I thought I was alone in this feeling. I thought most other people my age had worked it all out, or else didn't even think about these things at all. But then I discovered that wasn't true. In fact, almost everyone I know was still working it all out. Now that I'm in my mid-20s, I look back at my teenage years and think about the great opportunities I had to explore who I was, who I wanted to be, and what I valued. So I decided to have a chat to some teenagers about their own experiences of working out where they fit in the world and what has shaped them so far, and where they see faith and belief in something bigger fitting into their lives. So my first question is, how would you describe yourself?
1: I would say that I'm kind, but then I also think that I can be a bit crazy, like got a hidden personality.
2: Funny, weird, a little bit mature.
3: Quite laid back, just generally funny. Always try to bring a bit of humour into my life. Always love making the people around me smile as much as possible.
4: I would say I'm creative. I can be a little bit crazy and upbeat, and I can also be very mothering.
0: How would you define identity?
2: What you are, like your values, where you look, the way you act, maybe what religion, what food you like.
4: Identity is the person that you are inside.
1: It is a hard question because everyone has different things that they would react to that because we're all different. So I'm going to say your identity is your personality and who you feel that you are.
0: You're listening to Messages of Hope.

0: listening to Messages of Hope. Being a teenager can be a confusing and difficult time for many reasons, especially because they can feel like there's so much pressure to work out who you are and where you fit in the world. I'm talking to some teenagers today about where they find their identity and asking them to be honest and a little vulnerable about what kinds of things they're passionate about.
1: I just always have felt that I always love making people smile.
2: I love cooking and I love the environment and also like teaching people and educating people on things that I love.
3: Definitely protecting my friends, like my friends and my family, they're my number ones. My education is a big one. That's my passion. I find it's very important to have a belief in your life. Coming from a public school, I've realised that it's something that's not talked about enough. And when it is, then people, I guess, are a bit scared to talk more about it. So they either mock it or they just don't want to hear anything else about it. So, but if I didn't have it, then I don't know, you know, how I would get through lots of things. So,
0: and what would you say are some of your values?
3: Being respected. I like to be treated the way that I treat other people. Being inclusive is a big one too. Like, I try to include everyone around me, even if I don't like them.
4: Being kind as much as I can, treat everyone how I would want to be treated. Respecting everyone, no matter where they come from and who they are.
1: Manners is a really big one. Always just try to be as polite as possible. Respecting elders. I guess loving everyone as much as we can.
0: Okay, so you've answered a lot of questions about yourself and your passions and values, but do you feel like you know who you are?
5: 8 out of 10, most of the time.
2: I think that I know some of it, but I also know that I'm going to discover more of myself as time goes on, and I'm excited to discover who I am.

0: person.
1: And do you feel like you know who you are now?
0: Yeah, definitely.
2: I thought I did, but then a couple of things happened and then all of that kind of just went out the window. And I'm still trying to, I guess, find my way back to figuring out who I am, what I want to do, what my place is in this world, and what, like, place I have in God's kingdom and what plans he has for me.
0: Maybe like 2 or 3 years ago, I would have been like, yeah, no, I know who I am. But then I guess school and friends and just teenage years, you know, things come into your life. People go in, people come out, and they kind of mess around with you, with who you think you are. So right now, no, I don't think I know who I am.
3: You're listening to Messages of Hope. If what we're talking about today resonates with you, let us know. We would love to hear from you. Find us at messagesofhope.org.au.

0: and you're listening to Messages of Hope. I'm having a chat to some teenagers about where we find our identity and learning to become comfortable in who we are. Do you feel like your friends and family really know you?
1: Yeah, they probably know me better than I do myself, especially my grandma and grandpa, they're wise.
2: My parents do, and my close friends, yes.
3: No, I don't think so. I would have said about 3 years ago, yes. But if I don't know who I am, then I don't think they'll be able to know who I am either. They might see me as the outgoing, crazy person at youth group, or they might see me as the closed up, quiet person in class. All my parents probably see every single other aspect of my life.
0: And can you tell me, do you have any places where you feel accepted as you are, where, you know, you don't have to try and be someone else?
4: Yeah, so big ones are church and youth. Youth especially, there's a really lovely community of people there that are always so welcoming and supportive. They've really been helping me, which is great. There's a couple of families that are really, really close where I found that I can just crush at their place just and completely be myself. I could have done something horrible, but they'll always just be there to support and love me. And same with my family. Love my family. Again, I feel I can just be myself around them.
3: I just feel very accepted at youth, no matter what I'm going through. And if I am, like, if I feel like my life is falling apart, then I'm still going to go to youth group because I feel like I'm still going to smile.

0: listening to Messages of Hope, and we've been talking about finding the places where we belong and where we can feel accepted for who we are. When I was a teenager, my Christian community and a personal relationship with God played a big role in shaping me, giving me confidence, and showing me that there's people who do love me for who I am, and a God who created me this way, and He loves me too. But I wanted to hear from some current teenagers about whether having a faith has helped them in learning about who they are and finding belonging. So how has faith shaped you?
1: So a big thing for me is the faith that even if I do stuff up, even if I do lose myself, I know that I've always got God to rely on. He's a firm rock. He's always going to be there. He's always there when we need Him. He's always listening. And yeah, that faith is just kind of kept me going, because it's like, well, if I do stuff up, I know that He still loves me, and I know all's going to be right in the end.
2: For me, it helps me get through my life, and if I didn't have it, then I don't know, you know, how I would get through. I mean, sure, I have times where I go through rocky patches in my faith. I would say I'm going through one now, and that kind of messes up with my

0: feeling of identity, I guess. But I think that just tells me that I do find identity in my face. And if I'm having a rocky patch in my face, and then I'm going to struggle with pretty much every aspect of my life.
1: I wasn't very faithful my younger years. I did get baptized because my mum's side of the family and dad's were very religious, but they never really carried on. And then went to a Lutheran school for the first time and really learned what it was to have faith and who God was. And then they kept giving me opportunities to learn more about God and discover what a modern church is, not just the church that I had in my head.
0: I was one of those kids that as soon as I started school, I got into the wrong group of friends. And being in that wrong group of friends, you get in the wrong kind of things. I was such in a dark place, you know, like I was really clouded, I reckon. And going through all these traumatic events, you know, it's kind of like, there ain't gonna be no God. Like, why would God put someone in this place? Like, he knows the stuff I'm gonna go through. Why would he do it? So I turned away from God for a very long time. You know, my mum didn't believe in it, nor did my sister. My dad doesn't believe in it. I looked in the mirror one day in my room after going through a massive argument with my dad, and I looked at myself and where I really was. And I didn't want to be that person. And I was on the verge of ending my life when my teacher, she's one of the leaders at Lutheran Church, and she sat down with me and she was like, oh, you're a champion. Like, God's got a special plan for you. You've gone through all this pain, all this suffering. Like, he's going to help you. He's going to be there for you. He can't just let someone suffer like that for so long. And I was like, yeah, right, whatever. And everyone says that. Everyone says, God's got a plan for me. But I still go through stuff every single day. I said to Nan one day, and I was like, let's go to church. And I remember sitting down and listening to music, like doing worship and just seeing everyone like so happy and so calm when they're dealing with their own problems was really satisfying to me. When you really believe in it and you really are in a dark place and you go to church for that first time, time stops. It stops completely. You listen to the music, you listen to what they're saying, and they're reading stuff from the Bible. And to have something like speak to you directly, every single page you turn, it's like this is a purpose. It's almost like a reminder that God will be with you. And that's powerful. You'll

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2: Hello, I'm David Cameron. The Prime Minister says a gun buyback scheme to launch in New South Wales in November is about keeping communities safer. Legislation for the plan passed Parliament earlier this year in response to the Bondi Beach terror attack. It will be run in two phases, with the cost shared between the federal and New South Wales governments. Anthony Albanese says the federal-state deal aims to permanently remove surplus or restricted firearms.
3: There are more guns in Australia today than there were at the time of dealing with the Port Arthur gun buyback that occurred under the Howard government. This is about strengthening Australia's gun laws and keeping our communities safer.
2: An Adelaide disability care provider has been arrested at Adelaide Airport after allegedly making thousands of false NDIS funding claims. Federal police say they intercepted the 38-year-old man on Friday as he prepared to leave the country. It's alleged he defrauded $5 million from the NDIS using the records of at least 40 participants in the scheme. The man is due to face the Adelaide Magistrates Court tomorrow. Authorities are in a race against time to vaccinate Victorian penguin populations against the deadly H5 bird flu. It's been detected in a little penguin on Phillip Island. Speaking to News 24, Federal Agriculture Minister Julie Collins says an online dashboard will allow Australians to track confirmed bird flu cases as it impacts on native birds.
4: Certainly the news about the little penguin, I think, will upset many Australians, but we have been very clear that this is what we will expect to see as the H5 bird flu does make its way across the country. We're doing everything we can do as a government, but we cannot stop the spread of this virus.
2: Israel has defended its latest attack in southern Lebanon that killed 11 people, including 3 children. The Israeli Prime Minister's office says it had targeted a Hezbollah commander. A spokesperson said the attacks should jumpstart serious negotiations. The BBC's John Donison reports from Jerusalem.
5: This is the deadliest Israeli attack in Lebanon since June, when negotiations saw a reduction in hostilities between Hezbollah and Israel. Israeli forces continue to occupy a large part of southern Lebanon, roughly 5% of the country. There is a risk the unresolved conflict could now escalate. That could have consequences to secure a peace deal between Iran and the United States.
2: A Queensland research project hopes to get to the bottom of how mosquitoes carry and spread illnesses. Aussie Shields is tracking the insects around Australia. Project manager Dr. Alyssa Peterson told National Radio News how they use technology to help their DNA research.
6: Every year there's additional technology that's being formed with the emphasis on maintaining the really special relationship between the environment and the mosquito. The work that we've gone into, at least recently with my group, that's led by Gordana Rasic, is genomic. So being able to identify the mosquito, being able to do genomic analysis on the mosquito, and then understand a little bit better as to why that mosquito is able to carry these diseases.
2: To sport, and a swimming world record has been wiped out by a German teenager at the European Aquatics Championships in France. 19-year-old Johan Liebmann broke the men's 1500-metre freestyle world record with a time of 14 minutes, 26.79 seconds. He's the first swimmer to dip below the 14 minutes, 30 seconds barrier in the event, which was once dominated by Aussie stars Grant Hackett and Kieran Perkins.
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0: Now for a quick weather update. Right now in Albany, it's mostly clear, with the wind coming from the north-northeast. It's 16 degrees.
1: The forecast for today is mostly sunny, with a maximum of 21 degrees. I'll have more later.

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In Pitch In, host Limo travels across Australia to meet the extraordinary people who give their time, not for recognition, but because they believe in community. 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
1: It's Sunday, the 16th of August, 2026. Aries, soon it will be mission accomplished thanks to your hard work. Taurus, someone close to you may be trying to influence your decisions. Gemini, completing that important task will take all your concentration as interruptions abound. Cancer, you're never too old to enroll in a course to learn a new skill. Leo, your tolerance for unprofessionalism is low and you're likely to let others know it. Virgo, start organising now for that upcoming social event. Libra, your capacity for forgiveness could be seen as a sign of weakness. Scorpio, an off-the-cuff comment from an acquaintance will fire your imagination. Sagittarius, not everyone shares your sense of humour, but hey, that's their loss. Capricorn, singles may find love right under their nose. Aquarius, you'd do well to be diplomatic in what you say today. Pisces, before making that major decision, are you sure you have all the facts? And that's today's horoscope.
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0: time for a weather update. Right now in Albany, it's clear, with the wind coming from the north. It's 18 degrees, but feels more like 13 degrees.
1: The forecast for today is mostly sunny, with a maximum of 21 degrees.
0: And that's the latest weather.

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0: 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I'm Scott Leary, MLA, Member for Albany.
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Hey there, this is Russell Morris. It must be really difficult to make a career out of music these days. Way back in the 70s and 80s, you could actually go to a radio station, talk to the program manager and say, hey, what do you think? And because we got airplay, we became known, which has the snowball effect. Your record starts to move, and the record really is the spokesman for the band. For young bands these days, they're not getting any airplay, and therefore they're not making a living, and therefore the bands are breaking up before they even begin to start. 50% airplay for Australian product would be fantastic. It would be our culture. We're progressing. Let's try and get that airplay level up to 50%.

0: Just once in a decade, in a lifetime maybe, the world of entertainment is disrupted and utterly elated by something entirely new.
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0: Here's the latest weather. Right now in Albany, it's clear, with the wind coming from the north. It's 19 degrees, but feels more like 14 degrees.
1: The forecast for today is mostly sunny, with a maximum of 21 degrees. I'll have

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0: I worry every time my daughter goes out to a party. I know the reality is that there'll be alcohol and probably drugs there, and that even though she's pretty sensible, and we talk to her a lot about these things, she could still make the wrong choices. But I know I can't stop her going. All I can do is talk to her, support her, and trust her.
1: It's important to talk to your children about the risks involved with drinking, especially binge drinking. 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
2: 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My name's Greg, I'm your host for this edition of the program, so thanks for tuning in. Sometimes it's not a great day for listening to the radio, other times it's a perfect day.

That's a perfect day. I hope it's been a perfect day for you so far. And if not, well, things can get better. Now, today's program is a bit of a mixed bag. One of the things that we do in the Baha'i community, and we consider it a core activity of faith, is the religious and moral education of children. Because a spiritual being is what's going to create a spiritual world, so the spiritual education of children is important. Now, part of a Baha'i child's spiritual education is learning to value the religious teachings of other prophets of God. And just recently, we were doing Buddhism. And I would like to read a story that I read to the kids. Then we'll listen to some music, and then we'll have a chat about the story. Now, my favourite tale from Buddhism is about quails. And so you guessed it, I'm not going to do that story. The story I did with the children fairly recently was called The Silent Buddha. Now, Buddha means enlightened, so anyone can become a Buddha. So this is a story not about Gautama Buddha, who founded Buddhism, but another Buddha, who was very silent. Once upon a time, there was a very rich man living in northern India. Where else? And he thought, why should I use all my wealth for myself alone? Which is a nice thought. I wish my fellow beings also to benefit from my wealth. So he built dining halls at the four gates of the city, north, south, east, and the other place. In these halls, he gave food freely to all who wished it. He became famous for his generosity. It also became known that he and his followers were Buddhists. That's the moral, I guess, that kids learn to be generous from any faith. Now, in those days, there was a silent Buddha meditating in the forest nearby. He was called Buddha because he was enlightened. He wished to teach and help people to be enlightened just as he was. But no one else was able to understand the truth and experience life as it really is. And life is a beach. Excuse me, I'm digressing. Since the Buddha knew this, knew that there was no one able to receive his teachings, he became silent. Now, while meditating in the forest, the silent Buddha entered into a very high mental state. His concentration was so great that he remained in one position for 7 days and nights without eating or drinking. When he returned to his ordinary state, he was in danger of dying from starvation. At the usual time of day, he went to collect food at the hall of the rich man. Now, the rich man had just sat down to have lunch, and he saw the silent Buddha carrying his bowl. He rose from his seat respectfully, and he summoned one of his servants and told him, "Go to the hall and give food to the silent Buddha." Now, meanwhile, Mara, the god of death, had been watching. Mara is the one who is filled with greed for power over all things and all beings. He, however, can only have this power because of the fear of death. When Mara saw the silent Buddha was near death from starvation, he knew that he had a good chance of destroying him. So before the servant could place the food in the silent Buddha's bowl, Mara caused a deep pit of red-hot burning coals and flames to appear between them. It seemed like the entrance to hell itself. Now, when he saw this, the servant was frightened to death. He ran back to his master, and the rich man said to him, "Why have you returned without giving the silent Buddha some food?" And he said, "My lord, there is a deep pit full of red-hot burning coals just in front of the silent Buddha." The rich man thought his servant was delusional, so he sent another one. And again, the same thing happened. When the servant approached the silent Buddha, a great pit opened in front of him full of flames and red-hot coals. One half expects to see a little guy with a tail and a fork in his hand. Now, in order to make the story as long as possible, a storyteller
recounts this episode a few times with a bit of embellishment here and there, but you can just assume that the rich man sent a whole bunch of servants a whole bunch of times. That's called an embellishment. And each time, the same thing happened. Finally, the master thought, there is no doubt that Mara, the god of death, must be trying to prevent my wholesome deed of giving food to the silent Buddha. Furthermore, the rich man thought, wholesome deeds are the beginning of the path to my enlightenment. This Mara also wishes to stop me at all costs. But he does not understand my confidence in the silent Buddha and my determination to give. So he himself took the bowl of food and began walking towards the silent Buddha. He too saw the flames rising from the fiery pit. Then he looked up and saw the terrible god of death floating above in the sky. He asked, "Who are you?" Mara replied, "I am the god of death." "Did you create this pit of fire?" asked the rich man. "I did," said the god. "Well, why did you do so?" "Ah," said Mara, "I did it to prevent you from giving food to the Buddha. And this way, I will effect his death. And also, I will prevent your wholesome deed from helping you on the path to enlightenment. And you too will then remain in my power." The rich man thought about this and then said, "O Mara, god of death, the evil one, you cannot kill the silent Buddha and you cannot prevent my wholesome giving. Let us see whose determination is stronger." This is what's called the climax of the story. And here it comes. He looked across the raging pit of fire and said to the calm and gentle enlightened one, "O silent Buddha, let the light of truth continue to shine as an example to us. Accept this gift of life." So saying, he forgot himself entirely, and in that moment there was no fear of death. And as he stepped into the burning pit, he felt himself being lifted up by a beautiful, cool lotus blossom. The pollen from this miraculous flower spread into the air and covered him with the glowing colour of gold. While standing in the heart of the lotus, the great being poured the food into the bowl of the silent Buddha. Mara, the god of death, was defeated. It's time for some appropriate triumphant music. And now for the happy ending. In appreciation for this wonderful gift, the silent Buddha raised his hand in blessing. The rich man bowed in homage, joining his hands above his head. Then the silent Buddha departed and went into the Himalayan forests. Still standing on the wonderful lotus glowing with the colour of gold, the generous master taught his followers. He told them that practicing Buddhism is necessary to purify the mind. A pure mind results in pure deeds, and the purest deed is pure giving. It indeed is truly the gift of life. When he had finished his little sermon, the fiery pit and the lovely cool lotus completely disappeared, and they all lived happily ever after. Now, you might be wondering why I told such an unusual story from Buddhism on a Baha'i radio program. And I'm starting to wonder myself. But my voice needs a break, and so do your ears. So instead of listening to my raucous tones, let's have some music.

Eric Clapton, Change the World. If all it took was a song, I'd be singing all day. Now, back to our story about the silent Buddha, the rich man, and Mara, the god of death. Why would I read such an unusual tale on a Baha'i radio program? Well, firstly, because that story throws into sharp relief Baha'i teachings on Buddhism and Buddhist teachings on Buddhism. You know, regularly on this program, I chuck in a little term called progressive revelation. What that essentially means is that God, throughout the ages, sends his prophets to various people in various places. And that is why we have so many different religions throughout the world. And these religions take on different forms because of the cultures of the people. But a fundamental Baha'i teaching is that these prophets, the founders of great religions, are called manifestations of God. In other words, they manifest God-like qualities. And they teach the same truth and they utter the same speech. This is basically the core of Baha'i belief, the oneness of religion. God is like the sun, and the different rays of light hitting the different parts of the earth are like those religions. They still give warmth, they give life, they enlighten our souls and our hearts. However, this story throws into relief, as I said, a contradiction between a Baha'i concept of religion and the Buddhist concept of religion. I said that these prophets, the founders of the great religions, are called manifestations of God, and that religions are one. Yet Buddhists don't necessarily believe in one God. Some believe in many gods, which is what that story indicated. There was Mara, the god of death. There are many deities in some Buddhist beliefs. However, there are other Buddhists who don't believe in God at all. They just believe that the path to enlightenment is a personal journey that we undertake using our own power. There is no divine power that we can call on to assist us. Which, of course, is very different to Baha'i belief. There is a divine power. God is there. We call on his aid incessantly. We implore him. We ask him. We pray to him for guidance. And in his ways, he guides us. Though sometimes we just don't read the signs. And as usual, I'm digressing. The point is, Baha'is believe in God. Buddhists may believe in one God, many gods, or no God. So how do we reconcile this understanding that religious truth is progressive when there is such a huge divergence on the most fundamental premise in any religion, whether there is a God or not, or what is the nature of God? And what Buddhism has in common with many of the ancient religions, including Christianity and Judaism and Hinduism, is that its religious teachings for a long time were maintained orally. In other words, stories were handed down from generation to generation. Moses, for example, appeared possibly in the year 2000 BC to the Pharaoh. However, the Ten Commandments and the writings and teachings of Moses were not actually written down until around about 450 BC, which is, you know, 1500 years later, by the prophet Ezra. Now, Buddha was born in 563 BC, a couple of hundred years earlier. And again, his teachings were not written down. Now, did Buddha say there was a God or not? Who knows? Did the people, or were the people, ready to understand teachings of monotheism? Perhaps not. They were ready to understand the noble truths that Buddha taught, something called the Tripitaka. They were ready to understand principles of enlightenment, the value of giving and being selfless, and meditation. In other words, whether or not Buddha said there was a God did not really affect the spiritual growth of the people to whom he revealed his noble truths. Conversely, for Moses, it was important to give a command about there being one God. Now, think about it. The Jews were descendants of Abraham who worshipped one God, but the Jews obviously worshipped more than one God before Moses. While he was up on the mountain, according to the Bible, they even built a golden calf and they worshipped it as a god.
So the idea of monotheism, though it was apparent to Abraham, was not so apparent to his descendants. So Abraham's teachings on this must have been a little ambiguous also. Moses made it clear. He said, "There is only one God. I am the Lord thy God," was the first commandment. "Thou shalt have no gods before me." Monotheism, if you like, was born then. But does that mean that people before Moses, who worshipped many gods and lived virtuous lives, including those early followers of the Buddha himself, perhaps, were not virtuous? Were less than worthy recipients of God's grace? Of course not. Now, because Buddha was a manifestation of God, in other words, he manifested God's attributes, he manifested the wisdom of God as well as the knowledge of God. Let me give a very imperfect example. I am a physics professor. I'm not really. I barely know how to spell physics, let alone understand it. But say I am a physics professor and I am teaching primary school students. I have the knowledge of physics at the professorial level, but I understand that my students can only absorb the basics. So I tell them what I think they need to know. I exercise wisdom. I do not impart all my knowledge. Buddha also would have exercised wisdom and not necessarily have imparted all his knowledge. He taught the people what they needed to know to live virtuous, enlightened lives. So, as a Baha'i, I am not saying that Buddhists believe in God, the same God that we do. As a Baha'i, I believe that Buddha was a prophet of the same God that I believe in, and that the message he gave was divinely inspired, despite the fact that there are rather large differences in the message that Buddha gave his disciples and the message that Baha'u'llah gave the Baha'is. We do not point out differences when we are seeking accord and agreement. We look at what we have in common. And if all the people of the world lived virtuous and holy lives and none of us believed in God, we would still have a peaceful, unified world. The reality is that the differences that occur are not because of the teachings of God, but because of greed, power, etc. And just as an aside, even though it is theoretically possible for us all, to live virtuous lives and not believe in God, it's a lot easier to believe in God, to call on his aid and assistance, and then to live a virtuous life. And in a weird kind of way, that is what that story demonstrated. The rich man sent a number of servants to do his good deed for him, and they failed. The rich man himself may also have failed to do his good deed, but a supernatural being, in this case, the silent Buddha, assisted him to do his good deed. And as a result of his good deed, the rich man began his journey towards enlightenment. So, one moral from the story of the silent Buddha is that divine assistance is around if you have faith, and that sometimes having faith is not easy. It's a tough choice to walk into a fiery hellhole and have faith that you will be safe. Sometimes it's tough just living our life and having faith that we will be safe. And there's a second moral to this rather clever tale, and that is, if you do want to change the world, you can empower lots of people to go out and do it, but it is far better if you do it yourself. And if we want the world to be a better place, we start with ourselves and become better people. Now, we've just about reached the end of the program and we're going to have a musical break in a moment. When we come back, I'll give you my email address. Now, if you want to send me an abusive email, I guess I'll just have to cop it sweet. But if this program interests you and you'd like to hear more about a specific topic and you think I might know something about it, which would be a miracle, I guess, but if I don't, I can always research, then I'll be happy to do that program for you. In the meantime, a blast from the past. Joni Mitchell, Big Yellow Taxi.

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1: Thanks, Ruth. First up, I interview our mayor, Greg Stocks, about the extraordinary Albany 2026 events and how the council, arts community and the people of our city have come together during this special year. Then, Evan Kanua will introduce us to the WA Symphony Orchestra and international conductor Asher Fish and their performances of Beethoven's Seventh and works by Tchaikovsky and Prokofiev, all on Friday 28th and Saturday 29th in the Entertainment Centre. So, let's get straight on with the show.
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1: Dear listeners, it's fantastic to have with me the one and only mayor of the city of Albany. Greg, how are you doing?
2: I'm very well, thanks, Roger.
1: Now, we're living in exciting times, which has been that it's been the 2026 commemoration, or whatever you'd like to call it. All these wonderful events that have been happening. I would say the arts community in particular have been on steroids. How do you think it's going?
2: Well, I opened the Albany Is, which was the app, last week with about 100 creatives in the room.
1: Brilliant.
2: And we had my opening conversation was around, we promised a festival for the arts and culture community in 2026, and they've made hay while the sun's shone, I think. They've been absolutely fantastic in how they've engaged in this process and the year and the themes that we brought forward, but the whole community's had that opportunity as well.
1: Oh, look, I think it's been fantastic, and you know, as a sort of arts reporter, whatever you might want to describe me as being, I have just noticed the amount of engagement. Lots of people who are not within the formal arts community have been involved as well. And they have attended, and they have been interested, and they have been engaged.
2: I think that's a really important point to make, Roger, is that if we started with KA 2026, which was obviously New Year's Eve, 25,000 people attended that event.
1: Wow.
2: Which is extraordinary. And the feedback we got from it was incredible. And we had all the elders on the stage, we had the Welcome to Country, and we had some cinema photography collated around all the different cultures. I think we displayed 25 different cultures in that little piece of cinema. And then we had a quite an extraordinary display of dance and music for the day. That was the starting point for 2026 in terms of that. We kicked that off. Extraordinarily well attended.
1: I think that was fabulous as well, because some of the people who actually came from the different minority groups, some of them said, I can't be there. I'm going to be in Sydney or somewhere.
2: Correct.
1: On that day. Roger, you've got to be there and you've got to tell me how it went and how I looked. So the excitement level was fantastic.
2: Well, I think that was really how we were predicating what we were trying to achieve in 2026, was not just to look at colonialisation in isolation, but to look at the fabric of Albany and from 50,000 years ago.
1: Yes.
2: Until now, and then what we look like going forward. And that included not just the Menang Noongar first approach, which we've been very true to, but post-war migration, World War One, World War Two, and subsequent migration, late 90s, early 2000s. So,
1: and going on right now.
2: Yeah, and
1: it's
2: going
1: continuous.
2: On as we do. We're a multicultural city. And in fact, when I look at what I did on the weekend, I was at the Filipino Association induction of officers, and I've been there for 3 years in a row as the mayor of the city of Albany, welcoming the people who are organising the Filipino community. Well, 25 years ago, there were no Filipinos here.
1: Yes.
2: And now it's got a branch in Mount Barker, Katanning. So they're growing, and their influence has been, and they have integrated into our society brilliantly. There's a modern day example of, and that's what we wanted to do, was look at all of what makes Albany what it is to 2026, and then reflect on where we're going after that.
1: Well, you had a strategy in place, I think, a couple of years before, around about 2024, and there was actually a lot of consultation going into that strategy about how we would work out 2026.
2: The best thing we did was to run some community workshops, and when we took this the findings of that, the very clear information we got out of the community workshops, which was a very strong theme in every time we did it, was you need to pay attention to the Manang Noongar first approach. So we took heed of that. And then when I talk to people like Carol Pedersen, she's absolutely delighted with what we've done. And I think we've been true to what we said we would do. Was in the sesquicentenary, Carol said, we weren't asked, there was none of our story told. We weren't involved. If you go back to the 100-year celebration of Albany, the Manang Noongar people were there front and centre. So she was quite aggrieved, I think, that in the sesquicentenary that there was no participation from Noongar people. Well, it's certainly not the case in this particular bicentennial. But we had a subtle change of wording too. We moved away from bicentennial to 2026 because as we went through this process of what are we going to do in this year, it was we need to look at our entire history, not just Lockyer Landing. And to be perfectly honest, Lottery West were very keen on this Manang Noongar first approach. And what we wanted to do in this process was harmonise the city of Albany and its population and show that you can come together and you can talk about the whole story. But it had potential, I think, to be a very divisive. If we'd just simply gone along European settlement and told the story of the landing and celebrated that only, it would have been particularly divisive. So I think we've achieved a really good balance where we've got lots of art and culture. The Albany Ears has 110 voices in that app. It's got fishermen, it's got poets, it's got musicians, it's got whalers, it's got Manang Noongar people, it's got young people from the school. It's an incredible oral history, and 50% of that, for example, has come from more than 50 years ago. Things that were recorded more out of the state archives, but it is now in a collection where you can download an app. You can go through 6 stories at the moment and another 3 to be released, and you can talk and listen to all sorts of different people and their experiences of Albany along the different thematics.
3: Isn't it wonderful how we have gone in a similar direction? Very soon after that was the launch of the Voices of the South Reflections 2026, the special bicentenary edition for Albany Kinjarling.
2: Yes.
3: Which is the launch of the anthology.
2: Yes.
3: Which is now for sale in paperbacks. I can say that shamelessly because this production is very much supported by community radio as well. And I think the involvement and engagement of the Indigenous elders has added so much. And it's added something. This is where we're sort of working together in a strange kind of way. Well, actually, we're working together. Is that this very approach of just 2026 and what does it mean for everybody has been one of the great challenges. Instead of saying we're here to celebrate or to commiserate or just to commemorate, we're actually opening up to the community all our different views and ideas about Albany Kinjarling, I would say past, present and future.
2: And I think that's what's happened. When we asked for people to put forward ideas for 2026, there was you need to consider the whole tapestry of Albany life and Albany people. There has to be some sort of reference to Manang Noongar first. It doesn't have to be the sole focus, but you can't ignore it. And so what that did was got people thinking about how can we tell a more full story of what Albany is, and that's what Albany Is, the app. So I think there's been some things that have become very evident. The longer we go through this journey and the more events that we put on and people attend, people are starting to understand that this is just a story of Albany. This is about the story of all people, and we should celebrate everything. But my hope is that at the end of 2026, we look back and reflect and go, well, when we go forward now, we've got a template. People to live harmoniously, respect one another's cultures. When I do the citizenship ceremony, for example, and I do 4 or 5, at least 5 of those a year, and there's always 25, 30, sometimes 40 people who come. It's one of the most wonderful things that I do. But it's the end of a very, very long journey for some people.
3: Yes.
2: Was. I think the record this year was someone who'd been in the country 59 years becoming an Australian citizen. But for people who migrate and have to go through that process of permanent resident to Australian citizen, the joy on people's faces. But one of the things that we talk about there is you must embrace Australian culture. You must respect the diversity of culture, beliefs, the right to your own beliefs, but also the need to respect the right of other people to express their beliefs, regardless of race, gender, religion. And so it's a very important phrase in accepting Australian citizenship. And I think we've reflected that
3: I think so.
2: In 2026. You know, haven't got it all right, but we've got most of it right. If you look at, say, 25,000 people for KO 2026, then we went to Lighting the Sound. And the first week we had over 20,000 people visit Albany. The second week we had about 15, and less on the third week, compromised by a war in Iran and Cyclone Narelle. So people, A, the weather wasn't looking too compelling to visit Albany, and B, the media spread the story that you won't get home. If you come to Albany, there won't be any diesel, which was completely untrue. So, but that affected the attendance in the last week. But again, a celebration of art. Arts and culture can draw people, can interest the community in big ways for long periods of time and make us more proud of Albany as a city. And so it really came on my radar at that point that a football match where Claremont and South Manor play, where 2,000 people, 3,000 people go, and it's over in a weekend, compared to some of the things that you can do with art. And essentially, through this whole 2026 thing, you continually engage people, and people continue to turn up. So First Lights at Binlup, for example, the drone show.
3: Beautiful.
2: Three fantastic 15-minute compilations by Kim Scott and Fremantle Biennale. Quite incredible. The first night was probably about 6,000 people, and every night there were more and more people there. So I think we culminated in 9,000 people on the last night.
3: Right.
2: And it was great stories written by locals, by the local elders. Kim Scott is Franklin Award-winning author.
3: Yeah, wonderful.
2: Incredible bloke. And he's been here, obviously moved away, but he grew up here. That showed me again. The following weekend we had Lighting the Sound. And everything that we've put on in 2026 shows me that Albany embraces arts and culture, exhibitions, Nick Duncan's portraits, the exhibition at the Town Hall. What an incredible display that was. And embraced. Albany Then and Now, I think over 25,000 people went to the Albany Then and Now at the Museum of the Great Southern.
3: Yes.
2: So there's more and more of that where people are just continually coming. So it's a big message to the city of Albany.
3: I think it's a big message also to other cities and towns which will have their biennials coming up about how, maybe at a smaller scale.
2: Very, very, very interesting that the City of Perth, the state government, including the state government representatives who are charged with the 2029 bicentennial, came down to say, how did you do it? And by the time they'd left there, goodness me, how are we going to achieve that? Because we started 6 years beforehand. So the first genesis of 2026 came about when Sandy Smith, who was a councillor at the time, over dinner made a casual remark to the mayor of the day, Dennis Wellington, that the bicentennial is coming up in a few years. We should do something about that. And then, to the credit of the council of the day, they all agreed, and we started putting $500,000 a year away, which was the equivalent of 1% of our rates, into a pool to go, if we don't attract any more money, we can at least do something if we accumulate this pool of money. But then we went off to the government and Lotteries West, and we were able to extract another $7 million out of the state government because we'd put some money aside and we'd done a lot of planning. And so we essentially had this magnificent budget to deliver 2026. And if you look at the economic return on Lighting the Sound, I think it turned out over those 3 weekends it was an extra $14 million injected into the economy.
3: That's a lot for a small town.
2: For one event.
3: That's a lot for a small
2: city. For a big city.
3: That's a lot for a small city.
2: Even a big city.
3: Yes.
2: So, that was really interesting. But then the City of Perth local municipalities in Perth and the state government have gone, oh, goodness me, we haven't got much time to get this done. How are we going to do this? How did you do this?
3: Yes.
2: How did you bring the whole community together to do this? And it was a lot of hard work.
3: Right. And a lot of people involved, presumably, in your arts and cultural portfolio. I mean, I'm thinking of some of the people who are engaged in this. You've got a couple of additional employees.
2: Yes.
3: But you've got people working places like the Town Hall and the Vancouver Centre and a whole host of other facilities and working on these things, because there's so many small events which have happened as well.
2: Correct. So we have a person in charge of 2026, Adam Gregory, who's charged with Carolyn Martin and Bethany Finlay, who worked on the early genesis of 2026 but has since moved on, as part of our major projects team, and then obviously the whole city staff for most of the arts and culture team.
3: Right.
2: had to embrace this and have been working on it, and it's given them just such a huge boost. There's such a dedicated team that it's quite incredible, the love they have for the city and what it does and the joy they get out of delivering some of the most magnificent things we've performed this year or displayed or exhibited or created. Because a lot of this stuff is creative. We've got 10,000 people we expect for Carrying the Fire, which is the last major event before we symbolically hand over to the state government for 2029 to say there's going to be a drone in the air, people with their own homemade lantern with their short torch shines through their lantern with an app that synchronises everybody's lights to pulse at the same time from Emu Point to just on the boardwalk, and we'll get this wonderful footage and we'll have this event where school kids are coming, everyone can be involved, and then we ask the Premier to take over the mantle for 2029.
3: It's almost like the Olympic torch.
2: Well, we're sort of taking that sort of idea.
3: Yes.
2: Because we want to be involved in 2029 as well, but our responsibility, and I mean, if I go back earlier, when we first said we're going to have our bicentennial, there were a lot of people in government who said, no, you're not. The bicentennial's in 2029.
3: Whoa.
2: And we refused to roll over on that and said, no, we may have been a New South Wales outpost.
3: Yes.
2: But the first settlement in Western Australia was Albany.
3: And some of the first learnings about what happens in Western Australia when cultures come together or clash
2: correct.
3: Interchange happens.
2: Yes, and I think, well, so there was a bit of argy-bargy about whether the state government actually recognised that we were going to be first, but we just said we're going to do it anyway.
3: On you. Greg, it's been great chatting with you and to understand a lot more about how 2026 came to be.
2: My pleasure, Roger. I'm in the privileged position as the Mayor that we've got a supportive council, a fantastic community that's embraced this concept, and we've all really enjoyed ourselves.
1: Dear listeners, it's fantastic news that the WA Symphony Orchestra is coming down to Albany to perform Beethoven's 7th and a couple of other pieces, Prokofiev and Tchaikovsky. They're wonderful pieces of work. And here to tell me a little bit more about it is Evan Kinnear, who is the WASO Director of Programming and Engagement. So let's start off with the wonderful music that we have coming up.
4: Sure, Roger. Thanks for having us on your show. As you said, we're bringing three absolutely wonderful pieces of music to Albany. Beethoven's 7th Symphony, which, depending on which week it is, might be my favourite Beethoven symphony. It alternates between 7 and 9 and 3. the Tchaikovsky Romeo and Juliet Fantasy Overture, which is, as always with Tchaikovsky, just lush and rich and wonderful soaring melodies and sort of heartbreaking, kind of harmonies that really pull you on a bit of a journey. And the Prokofiev First Piano Concerto, which is virtuosic and it's a showcase for the soloist. It's an absolute blistering concerto.
1: Well, that's fantastic to talk about the soloists as well. And actually quite a Russian theme there with Tchaikovsky and Prokofiev, because indeed, I think your pianist hails from Russia, Konstantin Shamray. But he's been playing in Australia for a while, I think, since he won the Sydney International Piano Competition back in 2008.
4: Yes, and he was living in Adelaide for a while. I think he's now based in Melbourne, and he's been a guest to the orchestra a couple of times now. And, you know, always, you know, he's a great pianist, hugely prepared. And with this Russian repertoire, I mean, it's, as you said, he was born in Russia in Novosibirsk.
1: Which is right out there, actually, in the depths of Siberia.
4: You know, all of this great Russian repertoire is kind of, you know, in the blood for him. This is music from his homeland. Every Russian pianist grows up with the recordings and the performances of the great Russian artists before them. So, you know, this is music that's sort of passed down from generation to generation, and the traditions of how you play it and how you interpret it and how you work, you know, rehearsals with an orchestra, everything, there's a sort of tradition. So, you know, he's grown up in that.
1: Let's go back to Germany or Flanders with Beethoven, Beethoven's Seventh, perhaps most famous for its Allegretto. Maybe I'll just try and hum it or something. La la la la la la la la la la la la la la la la la la la. And then it builds and it builds and it builds and it yearns. It's an amazing piece of work.
4: It's really, really a special movement, actually. It always sort of has an impact on an audience.
1: Yes.
4: And you feel people sort of leaning in to the orchestra a bit and trying to sort of take something out of this music. It's really pretty special. And it's something that I just remember at university was one of the, for those of us who weren't piano players, it was one of the pieces we used in our sort of piano classes and trying to work out the harmonies and learn how to play through them and things like that. So it's, for me, it's kind of become one of those pieces that's really special.
1: Okay. Now, also very special to me is the fact that you've got Asher Fish conducting. I hear he's been with the orchestra for 14 years, but he's internationally acclaimed as well.
4: He's a phenomenal musician and really one of the world's great conductors.
1: Yes.
4: We're incredibly fortunate to have, as you said, we'll have had him for 14 years. I think at the end of 2027, he'll have done 14 years as principal conductor with WASO.
1: Wow.
4: Which is it's an incredible duration.
1: Yes.
4: And he really is, you know, a conductor that works at the very, very highest levels in the best, most acclaimed opera houses, concert halls with the greatest orchestras, the greatest singers, the greatest instrumentalists. And yet, you know, he came to WASO a few times. We asked him to be principal conductor. He said yes. And, the love affair continues. 14 years, nearly 14 years later, you know, he still loves coming to Perth. The orchestra still loves working with him. They perform at this incredibly high level. And what I really love about Asher is he absolutely makes the music live in the moment.
1: Right.
4: The music's always well rehearsed and well

0: producers, well, our musicians really respond to that, of course, because it gives them the freedom to play and actually to contribute something. But audiences really respond to that. They can tell that there's somebody on the stage who has a real trust with the orchestra, and it's allowing them to take some risks in performance, and that makes it more exciting.
1: Now, the orchestra is actually quite something, because you might just say, well, you know, it's a symphony orchestra and it's in WA, so it's called the Western Australian Symphony Orchestra. But there's a lot more to it than that. I mean, just in terms of, for example, the players you've got from all kinds of different parts of the world.
0: Of course, there's a good number of musicians homegrown in Western Australia.
1: Yes.
0: But there's a good number from around the country, and a good number of international musicians who have moved here. And the way that sort of happens, of course, with WASO, all the musicians who are members of the orchestra are auditioned.
1: Right.
0: It's a pretty rigorous and slightly terrifying process.
1: Of course.
0: And then once they pass the audition, they actually go on trial for about 6 months. And only then, if the orchestra decides that they've, not only that they can play their instrument really well, that's kind of the given,
1: yes,
0: but that they play well with the orchestra, they blend well with their section, mm-hmm. they are alert to the musical, you know, dialogue going around them and blend in and work together as a team member of the orchestra, then yep. they get properly appointed.
1: So actually, if I were a young player of a classical musical instrument, being part of WASO would be quite an inspiration, an aspiration.
0: Absolutely. I mean, there are, you know, six sort of major symphony orchestras in Australia. Then there's, you know, fantastic opera and ballet orchestras as well, but it's sort of the symphonic orchestras. There's basically six major ones. So to become a member of any of those orchestras is quite a challenge. But then, you know, you have a career where you're playing wonderful music, working with great artists, playing in different parts of the state. If you're in the West Australian Symphony Orchestra, you play in Perth and Albany and Kalgoorlie and Geraldton and Bunbury and Mandurah. This is, you know, you get to see a bit of the state. But then also we do a huge community engagement and education program as well. So you're kind of also making a contribution into, you know, the future of music in the state and to people's
1: yes.
0: health. It's a pretty varied, pretty rewarding career.
1: Now, I understand that you're going to be doing some developmental work when you're down in Albany. So you're not just playing a couple of concerts, just.
0: Into some schools and some aged care centres. And that's something that we're really passionate about. You know, we're an orchestra. We try and perform music at the very highest level for our audiences. But then we use the musical knowledge and the talent and the enthusiasm and passion of our musicians. And then we go and make a contribution into important areas around that. So going to schools and teaching people about music, exciting sometimes actually the teachers as much as the students,
1: yes. you know,
0: about wonderful music that we play. And then going to, you know, particularly when you go to aged care centres and we'll take a string quartet or a brass quintet in and we play a varied selection of music for people. And it's amazing how people respond. Sometimes it'll, you know, that music will remind them of a moment in their past. It will remind them of a moment where they went to a concert or they were heard something at a, you know, a wedding,
1: yes.
0: or who knows. But it's a really special contribution we make in that area.
1: Now, of course, I think in Albany we have one of the great lures for classical musicians, which has to be the Albany Entertainment Centre. So is it worth the long, long journey for your players?
0: Oh, absolutely. The orchestra loves coming down to Albany. We love playing at the Albany Entertainment Centre. It's a really warm, welcoming audience in Albany. So
1: yeah.
0: you always feel like you're being made to feel that little bit more special, which is amazing.
1: Yes.
0: But also, every time we come to Albany, I think there's probably about half the orchestra that wishes they didn't have to go back to Perth. It's, it's one of the most beautiful parts of WA. I think we're all slightly jealous of everybody living down there.
1: Fair enough. Well, in fact, a lot of musicians do come down here and become music teachers and actually put together some pretty amazing orchestras and chamber orchestras here. So we're actually blessed down in Albany for really fine classical music.
0: You've got a fantastic music scene in Albany, and that's something to cherish. And then I think that's also why we like coming down and why we also like going to the schools. And I think we're also, again, this time doing a bit of work with the Albany Sinfonia as well.
1: Good.
0: You know, whatever we can do in the limited time we're there, but just to just keep people encouraged about making music and performing music and listening to it. You know, it's something that gives you such joy and makes, you know, life special. So whatever we can do to keep fostering that, Will do.

0: Thank you very much, Evan Kenyer, the Director of Programming and Engagement for the WA Symphony Orchestra. We're all looking forward to the two performances coming up on Friday the 28th and Saturday 29th in the Albany Entertainment Centre. Just to repeat the three pieces of music, very popular, great works: Beethoven's 7th, Tchaikovsky's Fantasy Overture from Romeo and Juliet, and Prokofiev's Piano Concerto No. 1. Thank you very much.
1: Thanks for having me, Roger.
0: So that's it for this week from 100.9 FM Arts Magazine. My special thanks go to Albert Ismare, Greg Stocks, Evan Kanua, and Ruth Ainscoe. I look forward to chatting with you next week. That's 12:30 on Sunday afternoon on 100.9 FM. And if you miss us, Arts Magazine is repeated every week at 9 p.m. on Mondays. Take us away from it all, and Dave Rastrick.

Whether you're driving or just need to fill some silence, feel free to tune into some news, events, and melodious music, some local, all handpicked. And hey, you just might find a new favourite artist. 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I'll see you soon.

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1: And good afternoon, everybody. The forecast for Albany, 21, mostly sunny. Certainly another beautiful day in paradise. Currently on 21.8 at the airport, 41% humidity. Winds are northerly, 24 kilometres an hour. Air pressure 1,020.5 hectopascals. Overnight low tonight of 13, maximum tomorrow 19, showers increasing and windy. There's a very high chance of showers in the afternoon and evening on Monday, 16 on Tuesday and 17 on Wednesday in our fair city. Good afternoon, John with you for 3 hours this week. Heather is away, so Flossie and I are doing an extra hour, so I'll be here till 4. And then Flossie will join us for her beautiful Foundations of Folk. I hope you can stay with me throughout the afternoon. If you'd like to chime in, 0483 951009, 0483 951009. And I've already got an email on the phone. How about that? Lovely to be with you. Got a nice mix lined up. Today, let's kick it off with some Redbird.

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1: Here you go. There's your balloons.
0: Her party shop is well known in these parts. She's also an undisputed legend. Why? Because she volunteers doing vehicle maintenance with St. John, keeping the region's ambulances on the road.
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0: Legend. And we need more of them. 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
5: Let's come in now with a word about coffee. Yes, Geraldine, nothing stimulates a person, keeps you focused, quite like good old caffeine.
6: Black coffee.
5: Mmm, so good. 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

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Let's do

load of grain off about 40 miles up the road and go back empty. 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

0: got a Cummins 335 or the 4x4. 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They're all fine. 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House float. 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This is fine. I better get on my road here. Where's my hat? Cat. 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
1: I could use a little company.
0: That's all right. I can walk by myself. Gee, look out. Turn me loose, George. I can walk. Step right in a flower bed. I'm in the petunias. That's all right. Couch is fine. Couch is fine. I don't need no pillow. Just throw a blanket over my feet. Wake me up around 4. Oh, you better leave that foot on the floor. That's my clutch foot. Put that thing up on the couch, I'll never wake up. All right, good night. You sure wake me now. What time is it?

in there. That was Ramblin' Jack Elliott from a great album, Kerouac's Last Dream. Got to thank Tony from Thursday morning for putting me on to that one. Ramblin' Jack, of course, was part of the Rolling Thunder review from 2019, the Dylan movie, the story by Martin Scorsese. It was a cast of thousands, and he played a significant part in that particular event. Before that, we had Garrison Keillor from Prairie Home Companion with a short coffee jingle. Redbird, live at the Café Carpe from 2010 with Ooh La La. And Paul Kelly opened today's show, Songs from the South, featuring the classic hit from Little Things, Big Things Grow. I did see the other day the Australian Mint has forged a coin celebrating the Gough Whitlam and the handover of, well, the handful of dirt. Gurindji Station, it might have been. Anyway, let's get on. Spring is just around the corner. Well, you'd be mistaken thinking today it's just the most glorious day in Albany, 21 at the moment. The Bloom Festival is now only a month away. Starting 12 September, runs until the 11th of October. The Great Southern will come alive with wildflowers, food and wine experiences, open gardens, creative workshops, community events and unforgettable road trips through some of WA's most spectacular landscapes. Now is the time to start planning your Bloom adventure. To get a full rundown of the exciting venues and events, go to the website. And I did do a quick look up. It's all part of Albany 2026. So if you punch in Bloom Festival Albany 2026, you will get to that particular site, and there's plenty of information. On with the mix, some Eddie Vedder. And a special hello to Jeff and all the crew in Nanup.

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They also cover aspects such as community access and participation in the operation of this service. 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

the water, casting your bread, while the eyes of the idol with the iron head are glowing. Distant ships sailing into the mist, you were born with a snake in both of your fists while a hurricane was blowing. With freedom just around the corner from you, but with truth so far off, what good will it do?

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1: Hi, I'm a mum of three very loud kids and a wife to a hard-working tradie. 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I'm also a radio presenter. 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I'm not just the netball-playing, child-rustling, pot-making, bike-riding, tourist-leading mum and wife. 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

sentimental, the sweet by and by, with a gurney and a needle and a Texas lullaby. At the time I was doing the dishes. I rinsed off a glass and I set it to dry. Turned off the radio and I closed my eyes.

children next door had come out to play. Their voices carried on the bright green day. And who are we? Who are we?

Peter Mulvey, who is a member of the three-piece band Redbird that I played earlier in the show this afternoon with, it's called Horses. John Cruise with the Dylan classic Joker Man. It was part of Playing for Change, the global movement to record music around the world from 2000. And Eddie Vedder from 2007. With Guaranteed. Did I give you the time then? No, probably not. Almost 24 minutes to 2 o'clock. You're with John until 4 this afternoon. Heather is away, so Flossie and I doing the extra hour. The Albany Rock and Roll Club are having a dance. In fact, if you're into rock and roll, rockabilly, swing and line dancing, then tonight, Sunday the 16th, starting at 5 p.m, the club is putting on live music provided by the Rug Cutters. Head to the Albany Bowling Club in Barrack Street in Orana to join in the fun. Sing along, tap your feet and get up and dance and away the winter chill. Everyone's welcome. The bar will be open and the music will be playing. Trina is the contact for the Albany Rock and Roll Club. 0456 951 651. 0456 951 651. That's 5 o'clock tonight at the Albany Bowling Club. Jeff, I've downloaded the Java Blues song, but that's coming up in the next set. In the meantime, Yes, time for Kay's request today by the Dixie Chicks, featuring Emily Stranger, who's turning 54 years of age today.

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0: Tree. At the Albany Public Library, situated on York Street, you will find friendly and welcome access to a world of information and entertainment to enrich your life. 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
1: Yes, always something happening. In fact, they have a new after-hours study space in the library, a safe, quiet area that Year 11 and 12 and tertiary students can use with a security tag after the library closes. 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Who have we been listening to? Oh, Paul Simon with 50 Ways to Leave Your Lover from 88. Paul Siebel, great little ballad from Woodsmoke and Oranges, Long Afternoons. And a special request for Kay, Pink Toenails, one of her favourite tunes from the Dixie Chicks, featuring Emily Strayer. Born Emily Irwin is turning 54 years of age today. Founding member of the country band The Chicks, formerly known as the Dixie Chicks. She's very talented, plays banjo, dobro, guitar, lap steel, bass, mandolin, accordion, fiddle, piano, and sitar. There's one to look up. Now, Jeff, through the wonders of modern technology and internet and email and all the attachments, I found I played a couple of tracks earlier about coffee. Here's Rick Danko from the band.

0: Federation of Australia. It celebrates the volunteers who make local sport possible. 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
2: Yes, as we furiously swap computer screens, we were heading for 21 and we have peaked at 22.3 at the airport at the moment. Humidity is low, 37%. Should be gluing up some tops today, if given its low humidity. Winds are northerly, 32 kilometres an hour. Air pressure 1,019.7 hectopascals and steady. We were looking for 21, mostly sunny. Well, we certainly got there. There's a bit of cloud coming in, actually. 13 minimum tonight, 19 tomorrow. Showers increasing. Very high chance of showers in the afternoon and evening. Anything up to 10 mil. Tuesday, 16. Wednesday, 17. Thursday, 18. So we're still at the end of winter. We've been listening to, that was Little River Band with It's a Long Way, and Rick Danko. Oh, yes, where's my phone? Thank you, Jeff, for the tip there. It was a song called Java Blues, a song co-written by Rick Danko and Emmett Grogan. First came out on Danko's self-titled 1977 solo album. And he also performed the track live with the band and with Paul Butterfield. It was the first solo record by a member of the band. That was a little bit of trivia there. I forget who else. I'm all at sea. Who? We had Paul Simon. Now I think I've done all them. Anyway, on with the mix into the second hour of Easy Listening. Glad you can join me this afternoon. The text number 0483951009. If you get on the text now, you'll be the very first on the leaderboard for this afternoon for this show. In the meantime, some Billy Bragg.

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If so, Great Southern FM has a program for you. 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
0: From contemporary and traditional folk, Celtic, Scottish Gaelic, Irish Gaelic and seafaring songs. 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

couple of Marcus Mumford tunes there. That was from Lost on the River, the new Basement Tapes. What a classic video that was, a music video way back. I forget, where are we? I could just look that up, couldn't I? 2014, goodness, 12 years ago. Somehow T-Bone Burnett in America was given a box of lyrics purportedly written by Bob Dylan. So he got together Marcus Mumford, Rhiannon Giddens, Elvis Costello, Taylor Goldsmith, a whole raft of musicians, put them in Columbia Records studios for a couple of weeks and produced the new Basement Tapes, Lost on the River. That was When I Get My Hands on You. And Marcus Mumford also sang I Was Young When I Left Home from Another Day, Another Time. That was a tribute, well, it was pretty much celebrating the movie Inside Llewyn Davis. Paper Kites with Drifting, and Galileo by Declan O'Rourke from an album called Since Kyabram, which I've only just discovered, bringing up furiously the screen. Declan O'Rourke, of course, stars in the local movie. The working title was called Low Lie the Fields, but it has been renamed to Almost With You. It's a romantic musical drama directed by Adam Morris, our very own Adam from Albany, produced by Kinjaling Films, and it was filmed across Ireland, Shark Bay, and locally around Albany. Features Declan O'Rourke alongside Chloe Hurst, Australian actor. Now, AI lists Luca Bloom, and I'm not sure if he is actually in the movie, because at the time, Luca was having heart surgery. And ably replaced, of course, by Darren Gallagher, or Gally, as we all know him. And Stephen Pigram makes an appearance in the movie as well. I do believe the Albany premiere, or the screening for those involved in the movie, is happening sometime in September, so I'm looking forward to that. We were there at the town hall, so we were in the audience when Declan was doing a bit of a sing-along, and it was interesting being on a movie set, never done that before. Anyway, hello Flossie, you're my very first text person this afternoon, and I'm glad you're tuning in. Flossie will join us at 4 o'clock this afternoon. Flossie, I should mention, the roster has an update that Jeff's playlist will happen this afternoon between 5 and 7 in lieu of the Dutch show. So there we go. We're up to date. Flossie does a beautiful show. She's a member of the Amity Rogues and a very strong proponent of shanty and maritime and folk tunes around Albany. She hosts a folk club, amongst other things, and makes some damn fine relish, I must say. Let's get on with it. Speaking of Stephen Pigram, he and the brothers...

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1: Great

things catch you on the hop. Just loading the next set, and that track finished. That was Nico Paolo. Absolutely divine singer. I had the great pleasure of watching and meeting Nico at the Nanup Music Festival this year. She's all the way from Portugal. She was travelling with a young baby and her partner and put on some beautiful shows at the Secret Garden and the Town Hall, in fact, where we did a little promo recording out the back there. Shamma Ling Dong Ding by Jesse Winchester from a great album, Love Filling Station, from 2009. And Where I Belong from the Pigram Brothers. You're with John. It's just gone 21 minutes to 3 o'clock. We're here until 4 o'clock today. And thank you, Flossie, for the update about the movie. She doesn't think Luca Bloom is in Lowlie the Fields. What's the name of the track? It's Almost With You. And she mentions that Adam Morris has sent Flossie a few tracks from the film score. So that's good news, and she plans to play one next week. The movie won't be out until October, but Flossie will be interviewing Adam sometime during September on her show, Foundations of Folk. And, she's also playing Pigrams this afternoon. So do join Flossie between, what would it be, 4 and... let's see. 4 till 7. There we go. And then Jeff will join us filling in for John Luton, the Dutch show this afternoon. Right, we got there. And hello, Tim. Oh, you also sing in the Amity Rogue. Yes, I knew that. And you're also playing guitar in Almost With You. Well, there we go. It certainly was a brilliant production. They would have spent at least 12 months in post-production getting the movie organised, but something to look forward to in the months ahead. The Cancer Council have Daffodil Day coming up on the 20th of August, Thursday. By joining, you can support Daffodil Day. Here you go, Kay. There'll be a sunrise swim at Middleton Beach. 6:30 a.m. Our entry is by $20 donation. Participants receive a yellow swim cap and a free coffee. Then from 9 till 3, the Daffodil Day street appeal will be happening at various locations around Albany with beautiful daffodils and other day merchandise available. The contact is Bethany 0447 662-633-0447-662-633. Certainly something worthy of supporting. Our text line again, I'm starting to get on a roll here with text, so do join in. 0483-951-009. You will come straight to the desk. Here's a lady I haven't played for ages.

0: Experience Noir at the Albany Entertainment Centre this August. Noir is a captivating musical journey with acclaimed jazz vocalist Michelle Nicole and legendary pianist Paul Grabowski. Born from the quiet reflection of the COVID lockdowns, Noir became their acclaimed ABC jazz album, blending standards and originals that uncover beauty in shadow, empathy and calm. Don't miss this extraordinary evening at the Albany Entertainment Centre on Friday, the 21st of August. 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
2: 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You can go to their website. 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Your help will be greatly appreciated. The number again, 0409 165008. Hello, Ron. Welcome to the leaderboard today. I think I'm up to four, and you're having another quiet day. I am unable to find the Dixie Chicks song, Not Ready to Make Nice, but I have taken a screenshot of it, so I'll endeavour to dig that out. After the weather at three, I've got a bit of Odetta for you, if you like, to stay tuned. And Tim, if you're listening, you sent a request weeks ago, and I found some Longest John's tunes. So I'll play that after we've done the weather. In the meantime, well, we've got 5 minutes to go. Let's do some

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I'm not the sort to go on air, but I do appreciate the service the volunteers at Great Southern FM provide to the local community. And so I wanted to see how I could help. I figured I've worked in an office all my life, so by getting involved, I could keep active, be a part of a wonderful team, and use my skills to help out. I get to choose when I come in, and I get to choose what jobs I'd like to do. It's fun. I'm keeping my brain and body active, and I'm helping keep Great Southern FM alive and kicking. 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
1: Yes, 21.3 currently at the airport, 34% humidity, winds are northerly, 28 kilometres an hour, gusting to 40. In fact, we've got a touch screen that brings all the texts up, and silly me, I've hit a link to a warning. Anyway, there was a strong wind warning for the Albany coast. Grant, if you're listening, please, how do I get back? Anyway, we'll deal with it. 13 overnight tonight, 19 tomorrow. Showers increasing and windy. Good chance of rain tomorrow afternoon and evening. 16 on Tuesday and 17 on Wednesday. We had a maximum in Albany today, 22.6 at 1:30 p.m. It's almost a heat wave. Now, Ron, here we go. Odetta.

what you do. 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
0: Her party shop is well known in these parts. She's also an undisputed legend. Why? Because she volunteers doing vehicle maintenance with St. John, keeping the region's ambulances on the road.
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0: Legend. And we need more of them. 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
4: The dollar went down and the president's sick.

strange. We can't seem to learn and we won't seem to stop. I suppose some explosions just might close up the shop. And maybe that would be fine. We would be off the hook. We resolved all the problems, never mind what it took.

Loudon Wainwright, the third father of Rufus. And he was, oh, I won't go into Loudon's whole personal life. He is coming to Perth on February the 17th. I noticed I keep getting notifications, as you do on Facebook. Guess what? Loudon Wainwright's coming to Perth. He'll be performing at the Astor Theatre. That was Hard Day on the Planet. The Longest Johns, from an album Smoke and Oakham. If I can just bring up the interweb. Where are we? That particular button? Wrong one. No, lost it. They are a new band for me, at least. I hadn't heard a lot of their music, apart from whenever Flossie plays them on air. But I had a request from Tim weeks ago. Could I play some Longest Johns? Well, I went and got the album. That was Hard Times, which I've lost the screen altogether. Who cares? It was a traditional, it was called a parlour song. It was written back in the late 18th century, 1800s. And Odetta, from a beautiful album, Odetta Sings Dylan with Masters of War, a rather long tune, but still as relevant today as it was when she recorded, well, when Dylan wrote it. The Pivot Support Services have a new, it's called New Leaf Garden Services, creating real opportunities for people doing it tough in the community. Operated by Pivot, a local charity, the program provides meaningful work and skill building for people who are disadvantaged, homeless, on the NDIS, or they're rebuilding their lives after contact with the justice system. The garden crews support the community while gaining confidence and experience that helps them move toward a stronger future. New Leaf is looking to grow its client base to create more pathways for its workers. So if you want to learn more or connect or get them around for a garden cleanup now that spring's nearly upon us, call Pivot 9842 9699. Here with John. It's just gone 25 past three. Who have we got next? Crosby, Stills, Nash and Young.

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Campbell. Gosh, I'm eternally indebted to Flossie for putting me on to Amble. What a great band. Three-piece with Luke the Navigator. Emma Swift from Blonde on the Tracks. She did a whole album of Dylan covers with Simple Twist of Fate. And Crosby, Stills and Nash with Wasted on the Way. Coming up to 23 to 4. The texts are streaming in. Hello, Jen. Lovely to hear from you. And yes, it's nice that you've joined us for the longer program this afternoon. I'm here till 4. If you've just joined us, Flossie will come in from 4 till 7. And then Jeff will be covering John Luton's Dutch show this afternoon or evening. And Sign of Four are playing. Jen's son, Mardé, of course, one of Sign of Four, along with Jude Edison, Daniel Dreeberg. They've got a house concert coming up on Wednesday up on View Street. 7 o'clock kickoff. Doors open at 6:30. I can't see a link to tickets, but I certainly track that one down. Kay, what are you doing Wednesday night? Date night? We might get up there. We did see Sign of Four at Playmakers. They were absolutely brilliant up at Fairbridge last year or this year. So that's something to look forward to. And Tim, a request for Flossie and your brother Luke, a band called Big Country. There's only one particular track on the system, and I presume it's the Big Country you're referring to. Shall we give that a listen? Oh, I did backtrack. Done Loud and Wainwright. Yep, we're up to date. Here is Big Country. It's a song called In a Big Country. How original.

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It's the kind of stuff I like to be around. Stuff that works. Stuff that holds.

Hey Game Facts, it's John Williamson here for RAD, Recording Artists, Actors and Athletes Against Drink Driving. You know, music's one of the most important things in my life, but nothing's more important than life itself. If you drink then drive, then you're risking your life and the lives of everybody on the road. So before you go out for a few drinks, plan ahead. Stay the night somewhere close or arrange a designated driver who won't drink. You'll make the road a safer place for all of us.

Earth Signs. Pretty much my second last tune for the afternoon. We had John Williamson, Boomerang Cafe, gorgeous song. Jack Ingram with a Guy Clark cover, Stuff That Works, and Eva Cassidy, a beautiful rendition of Kathy's song. We're about a minute to four. I might just cue my outro, which is, oh gosh, how do you play Jazzler? That's right, you click the number one button. Flossie's in the wings, just prepping for her beautiful show coming up at four. Well, straight after this, I'll sign off. Hello, Billy, came in very late, but I'm glad you chimed in from Hamilton Hill. And Tim, I'm glad I got the right big country song. And Jen, thanks for the information. If people want to go and see Sign of Four, go to humanitics.com. I'll see you next week, folks. Thanks for your company. Be kind, be happy.

we would like to say very sincerely thank you very much to all of you in the audience tonight, especially all of the new faces. We hope you've enjoyed yourselves, and we hope that we'll see you again next time.

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2: Well, good afternoon and welcome to Sunday with me, Flossie, on Foundations of Folk. I'm here for an extra hour this evening, as was John before me. And thanks, John, for a wonderful show, as always. Heather, who does her classical show, is away this week, but she should be back next week with her classical music programme. All right, you are listening to Great Southern FM 100.9, by the way. I'll read you the weather first and then I'll tell you a bit about today's show. So today in Albany, we got to a maximum of 22.6 degrees centigrade at 1:30 p.m. And John's put a wee smiley face. Heat wave. Well, it is kind of for this time of the year. At the moment, it's still fairly warm out there at the airport, 21.5, but it does feel like 16 degrees. And for the next few days, here in Albany in WA, forecast for Monday the 17th of August, we have a maximum forecast of 19 and a minimum of 13, a mostly sunny morning and a very high chance of showers, most likely in the afternoon and the evening, 100% chance of rain. Tuesday the 18th of August, a forecast maximum of 16 degrees, minimum of 19, cloudy, a medium chance of showers, most likely in the morning. And then Wednesday the 19th of August, a forecast maximum of 17 and a minimum of 10, partly cloudy, a high chance of showers, most likely in the morning and the afternoon. But it's a beautiful winter's day out there today, and I think spring is definitely in the air. I've got a few fruiting trees in my garden and the blossoms are out already, and so that tells you that the garden's trying to pretend that spring is just around the corner. All right, so 3 hours today. So the first hour and a half or so is going to be folk music, then after that a mixture of shanties and more folk music. I started off there with a tune by the Corries. The Corries are a band that I grew up with, and they started out as a four-piece but eventually just became a two-piece, Ronnie Brown and Roy Williamson. Ronnie Brown is still alive, he's the only one left. Roy Williamson died in 1990 of a brain tumour, and he was responsible for writing Scotland's unofficial national anthem, Flower of Scotland. And that song was a traditional song called Macpherson's Rant, or Macpherson's Lament. And it's actually a true story. It tells the story of a guy called James Macpherson, who was an outlaw in the northeast of Scotland. He was one of the travelling people and the leader of a band of robbers. He was caught and he was hanged at the Cross of Banff on the 16th of November 1700, but he was also a really good fiddler, really good fiddle player. And he composed that tune the night before he was hanged. And he offered anyone to take his fiddle from him, but nobody wanted it. So he smashed it so that no one could play it. And Robert Burns rewrote the song and put his words to it. So, yeah, Macpherson's Farewell, Macpherson's Rant, or Macpherson's Lament. Okay, so the first few tunes I'm going to play for you are very Scottish. And I'm going to start off with a track called From the Old Blind Dogs, and it's a traditional song called Come All Ye Kincardine Lads, and then a few other tracks after that, and I'll tell you about them afterwards. But first of all, we have Old Blind Dogs. It's led here by the fabulous Jim Malcolm, and it's called Come All Ye Kincardine Lads.

do a song that I wrote a couple of years ago or a year or so ago in honor of all the fabulous, well-meaning lunatics that we've had the fortune and misfortune to meet in the last few years. And it's also for all the folk who just like to generally have a good time. It's called The Ramblin' Rover. Oh, there's sober men in plenty, and drunkards barely 20. There are men of over 90 that have never yet kissed a girl. But give me a ramblin' rover, fae Orkney down to Dover. We will roam the country over, and together we'll face the world. I've roamed through all the nations, ten delight in all creation, and I've tried a wee sensation where the company did prove kind. When parting was no pleasure, I've drunk another measure to the good friends that we treasure, for they always are in our mind. Oh,

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Their ambition was this deployment from the minute they left the school. And they save and scrape and ponder while the rest go out and squander. 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
1: Hi, this is Pat Rafter for RAD, recording artists, actors and athletes against drink driving. 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
3: It's just gone 25 past 4 in the evening, and Elisa at 5. I'm Flossie with Foundations of Folk, and I'm here for an extra hour today from 4 p.m. until 7 p.m. playing lots of folk music and some maritime and shanty music too later on in the show. Alright, so four tracks there. The first one was The Old Blind Dogs, and a traditional song from the northeast of Scotland called Come All Ye Kincardine Lads, and that was from an album called Fit, with a question mark. Fit is a northeast Scottish term for what? So it's Doric, which is a dialect from the northeast of Scotland. And that was when Jim Malcolm fronted the band as the lead singer. And Jim Malcolm is a well-known singer, songwriter, folk singer, and sings traditional folk songs as well. And then after that, Silly Wizard. Silly Wizard, another Scottish group that were around from 1970 until 1988. They played Celtic and traditional, and that was an original of theirs called The Ramblin' Rover. I love that song, and it's from an album from 1988 called Live Wizardry, the best of Silly Wizard in concert. And that was... they were fronted by a guy called Andy M. Stewart, who you heard sing there, and he wrote that song. And past members of Silly Wizard included people like Doogie McLean and Phil Cunningham, the accordion player. Then after that, the Battlefield Band. The Battlefield Band had many members come and go. The main sort of founder is a guy called Alan Reid, and they were founded in Glasgow in 1969, and they went on to record and perform until about 2017, and they played Scottish traditional music. That was from an album of theirs when Corinne Polwart was actually with the band for about a year, and Corinne and John McCusker were in the band at that point. The album's called Happy Days, and that was a traditional song called The Banks of the Red Roses. And then that last track there, Eddie Reader, the gorgeous Eddie Reader from Glasgow, with a Robert Burns song called Bro and Butter. And Eddie used to be in a pop group called Fairground Attraction. You might have heard of them. Okay, what are we going to do now? So I'm just going to continue with folk music for most of the next hour. And I'm going to play you now. Now I'm going to actually play this for, I don't know if you're listening, Simone Keane, and I were having a bit of an online chat yesterday about one of her best friend Giles, has an amazing collection of books, and he's got an amazing collection of vinyl records. And this book that she found had old Scottish songs in it. And it just so happened that I'm playing one of the songs that she singled out, and it's a traditional song, and it's called Raggle Taggle Gypsy, amongst other things. It's also called the Gypsy Laddie or Black Jack Davy, some people might know it as. And it is a traditional song, and it's about a woman who decides to leave her wealthy lord and lover and comfy home, and she runs away with the gypsies. So it's from an album called, it's from an album by a band called Skyrie. Skyrie are from Fife, where my wee brother lives, in the Kingdom of Fife in the east coast of Scotland. Skyrie are a trio. They play Celtic music, and it's from an album called Hunger Road from 2024. Okay, and after that I'm going to play you a track by Julie Fowlis, but let's start off with, just for you, Simone and Giles, Raggle Taggle Gypsy from Skyrie.

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I'm Scott Leary, MLA, member for Albany.

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And stand your ground for all to see. Rare, rare bird, abide with me. Beautiful land, don't turn away. Just say the word,

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5: It is fast approaching 10 minutes to 5 here in Albany, in Western Australia. And you're tuned into Foundations of Hope with myself, Flossie. I'm here until 7 o'clock this evening. And John Luton won't be doing his Dutch show tonight, but we've got Jeff coming in to do his jazz show, which is pretty cool. Okay, I shall... a couple of mentions. Luke, thank you for your message. I'm glad you're enjoying the show. And yeah, Raggle Taggle Gypsy. I don't know if I've heard the Waterboys sing Raggle Taggle Gypsy, but anyway, I'll have to look that one out. And Kathy, you asked about the song, what was it called? Touch the Sky, yes. I do have it somewhere. I'll try and look it out for you. It's by one of my favourite artists, Julie Fowlis, and I just played a track by her in that last set. So I'll see how I go. I know I've got it somewhere. I've got every recording of hers, I think. Julie Fowlis. It's from the movie Brave, called Touch the Sky. All right, those last few tracks. The last track, I'll go backwards. Ye Vagabond. They are a folk duo from County Carlow in Ireland. The brothers Dermond and Brian McGlellan. Multi award winning, beautiful harmonies. And that's an original of theirs called Blue is the Eye from their 2022 album called Nine Waves. Then prior to that, the very late Glenn Hansard, who died a few weeks ago. I hadn't listened to his stuff for ages because I've got several albums and I feel bad that it took him to die for me to dig out these records, and I'd forgotten what a beautiful songwriter he was. Glenn Hansard was an Irish singer-songwriter from Dublin who died in a motorbike accident just over 2 weeks ago. He was in a movie called The Commitments, amongst other things, and that was an original of his called Rear Bird from his album Rhythm and Repose from 2012. And then prior to that, we had Julie Fowlis, an album that Julie recorded with Corinne Polwart and Mary Chapin Carpenter back in 2025. So just last year, the album is called Looking for the Thread. And that is a traditional Scots Gaelic song, which I've actually sung a few times. It's called Grachial Mochri, which means Fair Love of My Heart. It's also known as the Eriski Love Lilt. Okay, I'm going to continue with a couple of Irish tunes and a Welsh one as well. This next track is from a group who are a mixture of Irish and Indian. I love the sound that they make. They're called Jiggy, and this is called Paddy's Lamentation. It's a traditional song. Hope you enjoy it.

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2: Yes, it's 4 minutes past five in the evening, and you are listening to Foundations of Folk with myself, Flossie. Okay, let's give you a weather check. And right now out of the airport, it's 19.4 degrees centigrade, and it feels like 15.8. It got to 22.6 degrees centigrade at 1:30 p.m. today here in Albany in Western Australia. Okay, the next few days, tomorrow, the 17th of August, we're looking at a top of 19, mostly sunny in the morning and a very high chance of showers, most likely in the afternoon and evening. Tuesday, the 18th of August, a top of 16, cloudy and a medium chance of showers, most likely in the morning. And then Wednesday, the 19th of August, maximum of 17 is forecast, partly cloudy, high chance of showers, most likely in the morning and the afternoon. Okay, I'll just tell you about those tracks that I played. That last one was by a beautiful Welsh folk singer. His name is, his performing name is Cynefin, which is spelled C-Y-N-E-F-I-N, and there's no direct equivalent in English for that word, but to him it symbolises a very personal sense of place, belonging and familiarity, and he likes to really do a lot, everything in his own language, in Welsh language. He's a folk singer, he's a researcher, he's a grain grower, and he's a cultural historian, and that is an original of his called Fyrdyrifach. Fyrdyrifach is a farm near where he grew up, and it dates back to the Bronze Age. But apparently in Wales, the name places are not protected, and the farm was bought over by a petting zoo, and they called it Happy Donkey Hill Petting Zoo, but he prefers to know it as Fyrdyrifach. Sounds much nicer. And then before that, Cara Dillon from Northern Ireland with a traditional song called False, False. That's from her Hill of Thieves album from 2009. And prior to that, Jiggy with a traditional song called Paddy's Lamentation. Okay, I'm going to play you a few tracks in a row. The next couple are kind of connected. And there's a movie coming out, as you will know, in Albany quite soon, directed by a local filmmaker, Adam Morris. It's called Almost With You. I'm going to play a track by Declan O'Rourke. This track is not on the album, in the movie, but it's from Declan's album called Chronicles of the Great Irish Famine. And in the movie, Declan features very prominently as the main actor and folk singer, and a lot of his music is in the movie, so we'll hear more about that in the weeks to come. We're just waiting to find out a date for the opening of that movie here in Albany, and I will be interviewing Adam Morris in September sometime, but I'll keep you posted on that. This track is an Irish Gaelic song that is an original of Declan's. It's called, let me pronounce it for you, Gudoin Dukivna, and it means deep in your memory, deep in your mind. So it's absolutely beautiful. I'm going to play that, and then after that I'm playing a song by the Pigram Brothers. They feature in this movie, so that's why I'm playing this. It's a track called Going Back Home, just for you, Tracy and Archie, up in Cranbrook. And then after that I'm going to follow it by a track by one of our local musicians, the beautiful Simone Keane, her most recent single from last year called Come Back. Okay, so I'm going to start off with this track by Declan O'Rourke, followed by the Pigram Brothers, and then followed by Simone Keane.
3: Godawin of the Chivne, Godawin of the Ashling, Godawin for Hushle, the Hamachri, the Anna McDowell, Anna Uthel, the Stram, Kivnik, Kivnik, Godawin Riven Kivne, Sarahonic and Ashling, Godawin Savil, at high gritchy de corp. Is mudna on pobble, is mudna on oige, schlacht na scolari, is fili ar nuiche. 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Kuivnig, kuivnig, kuivnig. Deep in your memory, deep in the dreaming, deep beneath the beating of your ancient heart, there burns a spirit, a strong, noble spirit. Remember, deep beyond memory, back before the dreaming, deep in the blood that is flowing through our bodies, we are the people, we are the children of the land of the scholar and the poet. Remember our heritage, hold on to its beauty, keep alive the music of our native tongue, but don't forget our sorrows and all of our sadnesses. Reflect on all that we have overcome. If we can remember, we can try to understand. If we can understand, we can learn to forgive. If we can forgive, we can begin to grow. Remember, remember, remember.

0: If you're an animal lover, then the Albany Animal Welfare Op Shop is the place for you to go. 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If anyone is interested in fostering or wanting to adopt a pet, you're welcome to go in and talk to the friendly staff. They are located at 110 B Chester Pass Road. 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
1: 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You're tuned into 100.9 Great Southern FM. I'm Flossie with Foundations of Folk. That last track, So Beautiful, by Simone Keane. Simone is a local musician, singer, songwriter, and that was a single that she released in 2025 called Come Back. And it talks about it's a child calling to its adult self who've lost their way, and it addresses drug addiction, homelessness, love and loss. And I downloaded it from Bandcamp, and the proceeds from downloads go to a charity called Street Smart Australia. It runs it's a grassroots campaign to help people facing homelessness. And prior to that, we have the Pigram Brothers from Broome, a seven-piece Indigenous band. And that track was an original of theirs called Going Back Home, and it's from a musical called Brand New Day. And Brand New Day was released in 1990, and it was written by Jimmy Chee, that track was. And Brand New Day had people like Jessica Maboy, Missy Higgins, I think Dan Sultan was in it too, quite a lot of Australian and Indigenous singers and actors, and Declan O'Rourke prior to that. Okay, I'm going to play three tracks in a row that are all very, very linked to Albany. And the last one I'm going to dedicate to my friend Tim's daughters, but I'll tell you about that at the end. So the first track is by The Waifs. The second track is by The Red Tails. And the third track is by Tammy London. And if you haven't already made the connection, I'll tell you about it after I've played them. So the first one is The Waifs, who are from Albany. They are a folk rock group. They formed in 1992, comprising of sisters Vicky Thorne and Donna Simpson and Josh Cunningham. And this is an original of theirs, which is a favourite of mine. It's called Bridal Train. It was written by Donna. And once you hear the song, you'll understand what it's about. The grandmother was a Perth war bride, and she wrote it for her. So here we have The Waifs with Bridal Train.

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2: It's 27 minutes to 6 in the evening in Albany, Western Australia, and I'm Flossie with Foundations of Folk on Great Southern FM. Okay, that last track was a brand new single from one of our very fabulous local artists, Tammy London, called Radio, only just came out this week. And I'm dedicating that to my friend Tim's two daughters, Matilda and Neela. So I hope you're managing to tune in, girls, this afternoon. And prior to that, so the connection was that before that, I played the Red Tails. The Red Tails kind of formed, I think, during COVID, and it comprises of Vicky Thorne from The Waifs, Tammy London, who you just heard, and Tammy's husband, Simon London. And that was a song written by Vicky Thorne called Legacy, and the album was just called The Red Tails. So the album was released in 2022. And then prior to that, The Waifs, of course, with Bridal Train. Okay, I'm going to get moving and play some shanties in Maritime now. And this next track is also from a brand new release from our very own Albany Shanty Men. They released a brand new album a couple of weeks ago of originals, and I've had a chance to listen to most of it. It's really good, and this next track I've heard them perform live, so it is called Blackjack, and the album is called Sailors Die Quite Often.

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2: It's 5:45 in the evening in Albany, Western Australia. I hope you're having a lovely Sunday. Thanks for your message, Graham. I've just had a message from my wee brother in the Kingdom of Fife in Scotland. I'm glad you and your friend Alan managed to tune in. Yeah, I can't remember when I last saw Alan. I think it might be about 30 years ago. And I'm glad he enjoyed the bit of the show that he heard. That's really lovely. And thanks, Tracy, for your message from Perth. I don't know if I have any songs about cats. I'm sure there must be a shanty about a ship's cat because cats were very prominent on ships in days gone by to catch mice and amongst other things. I'm sure I'll need to have a look into that. You've really got me intrigued. All right, so those three tracks there, that last one by John Bowden. I'm a bit obsessed with his music at the moment. He's a fabulous folk singer, and that was from his series of albums called A Folk Song A Day, and that is a shanty. And he did this project where he recorded a folk song every day for a whole year, and that was from October's session of folk songs, and it is called Johnny's Gone to High-Low. It's a traditional song, and Hilo is a port in Peru near where they mined nitrates, and lots of ships used to sail there to pick up their supplies of nitrate. Okay, and before that we have Stunzels. Stunzels are a Cornish group from England, a shanty group, and that's a song written by a group of people called Andrew Caddy, Mark Bloomer and Stephen Knightley of Show of Hands, and that song is called Keep Hauling. And before that, of course, our own Albany shantymen with an original called Blackjack. All right, I'm going to continue now with the shanty and maritime theme, and this next song is from the Ballina Whalers. It's a beautiful song called 3 Score and 10, and it was written by a poet called William Delph. And William was a fisherman, a Whitby fisherman, born in the 1800s. And this, he seemed to write songs about ship disasters for some reason. And this tells the true story of, it was a freak gale where I think about 9 ships were lost in this freak storm off the coast of Yorkshire. It's called, 3 Score and 10. It's very sad, but it's beautiful.

behind, casting their nets into the sea, the herring shoals to find. Methinks I see them yet again, and all aboard, all right.

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1: Yes, it's just approaching 6 p.m. here in Albany in Western Australia, and I'm going to give you a weather check. 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We got to a maximum of 22.6 degrees centigrade at 1:30 p.m. It's been a really beautiful sunny winter's day today. Monday the 17th of August, tomorrow, we have a forecast top of 19 degrees centigrade, mostly sunny in the morning, very high chance of showers, most likely in the afternoon and the evening. And then on Tuesday, August the 18th, a maximum of 16, cloudy, medium chance of showers, most likely in the morning. And then Wednesday, a maximum of 17 is forecast, partly cloudy, high chance of showers, most likely in the morning and the afternoon. Okay, so a couple of tracks that I played. That last one was from the Jolly Grogsters. The Jolly Grogsters are a 4-5-piece shanty group from Bristol in England, and that was a song called My Son John. It's an anti-war song, and it's a traditional song, and basically it's talking about what happens when you go off and fight in something like the Napoleonic Wars. And the Ballin Wheelers before that with 3 score in 10. And I just got a message from, I think it's Jackie. Thanks for your message. I'm glad you enjoyed that music that I played earlier. So I think the track you're talking about, I played around 4:30, was in Scottish Gaelic. And it's from a very favourite singer of mine called Julie Fowlis. So Julie in Fowlis. And that was a track, from an album that she recorded along with another Scottish singer called Corinne Polwart and Mary Chapin Carpenter, who's American. I'll pronounce it for you. It's called Grachial Mochri, which means Fair Love of My Heart. But if you want to look it up, it is from the album is called Looking for the Thread from 2025. So if you look up the album Looking for the Thread 2025, and it is the first track. It's a very traditional Scots Gaelic song. It's also known as the Eriski Love Lilt, but the Gaelic form is called Grachial Mochri, which means Fair Love of My Heart. It's an absolutely beautiful song. And Julie comes from North Uist in the Outer Hebrides, and I think I've got every single one of her albums. She sings predominantly in Scottish Gaelic. She's got a fabulous voice. Okay, what are we doing now? So we're continuing with shanties. I'm going to play a song for Tim, my friend Tim, who sings in my shanty group. I actually played this track last week, but Tim was away and he didn't know that I'd played it. It's called Deep Blue Swell, and it's an original by Fisherman's Friends. And then I'm going to play another couple of shanties after that. So Tim, just for you, Deep Blue Swell, an original by Fisherman's Friends.

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1: It's coming up to 6:15 in the evening in Albany in Western Australia. I'm Flossie with Foundations of Folk, and you are tuned into Great Southern FM. I'm here until 7 p.m. and tonight, instead of John Luton with his Dutch show, we have Jeff with his jazz show. And it's quite interesting. I was talking to Jeff recently at an event, and if Graham is still listening, our dad, my brother Graham in Scotland, our dad Archie, when he was a young guy, he played the saxophone and he played in a jazz band and a swing band. So that was his era of music, I suppose. Okay, what did we have there? That track I've just played was by The Lost Keys. The Lost Keys are a shanty group from Fremantle, one of my very favourite shanty groups. They're just fabulous. And that was a track called Tow Rope Girls, which is a traditional shanty. And it was actually based on a poem by a woman called Cicely Fox Smith. And the poem was actually published in 1920. So Tow Rope Girls, there's an old belief from the age of sailing ships that the Tow Rope Girls, when a ship was homeward bound and was running fast in the strong trade winds, it was said that the girls at home were pulling on the tow rope. So I'm presuming it means that they were desperate for their sailors to get back home as quickly as possible. And prior to that, we had the Longest Johns from Bristol in England with another traditional shanty called General Taylor. And prior to that, Fisherman's Friends with Deep Blue Swell, Just for Tim. Okay, I'm going to play another few shanties before we go back to some folk music. And I'm going to play a track, first of all, by one of my very favourite groups in the world, Kimbra's Men from Yorkshire. And this is called, it's a song called Bamfield's John Vanden, following that with a track by Press Gang Mutiny, and then by the Silver Darlings.

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1: It's just about 25 past 6 here in Albany in Western Australia, and we've got another half hour or so of music to play on Foundations of Folk. And thanks for your input, Kaz. I got a message from my friend Kaz, who sings in an all-female shanty group called the Roaring Wenches. That first track was by Kimber's Men, and it's called Bamfield's John Vanden. And there's a word in it called jiggerpole, which amused Kaz, and it is quite an amusing term. I'm presuming it's a sailing term for something. I actually don't know, so if anyone would like to enlighten me on that, I could look it up, I suppose. Anyway, jigger pole and a gaff. I'm not a sailor, so a lot of these terms are not that familiar to me unless I've sung about them. But anyway, that song, Bamfield's John Vanden, was written by a guy in honour of his great uncle, John Vanden. I think it's in British Columbia in Canada. He was a fisherman, and yeah, sung by Kimber's Men from Yorkshire in England, and that's from their album The Strength of the Swell from 2012. Following that, we had Press Gang Mutiny with Rolling Down the River, and this is not a traditional song, even though it's sung a lot by shanty groups. It's also known as Tilbury Town, and it was written by the Hoy Shanty Crew from Somerset, who are still going. And it was written for a BBC radio documentary called Wind Over Tilbury, which was documenting the changes to the shipping industry. And Press Gang Mutiny, I have to tell you, Press Gang Mutiny and Kimber's Men are playing tonight in a pub in West Yorkshire. And I know quite a few people that are going, and I might actually be FaceTiming, or whatever you call it, in the wee hours of tomorrow morning, and it's just as well I'm not working tomorrow, so I'm quite excited. So my friends Marg and Rob are in England right now. My friend Paula, who's in a female shanty group from Bristol. Anyway, they are playing. Press Gang Mutiny are from Canada, Toronto, and they're fabulous. They've been touring England and Wales for all of August, and they've still got a wee bit left to go. And then the fabulous Silver Darlings with a song called The Bay of Suvla, which was written by Nicholas Smythe of the Dreadnoughts. And he wrote that as a tribute to all of those who lived through World War One and to those that didn't make it. And The Bay of Suvla is inextricably linked to Gallipoli. Okay, what are we going to play now? Oh, we're going to sort of leave shanties for a wee while. I'm going to play a track by a beautiful young singer from Scotland. She's called Pippa Wallace. And this is a traditional song. Well, it was actually based on a poem by the Scottish poet Hamish Henderson. And he wrote this poem in 1960. And it is called, it's a kind of anti-imperialist protest song, and it's called Freedom Come All Ye. Hope you enjoy it. Did you find it? Here we go.

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0: 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Folk rock, bluesy rock, jazzy rock, psychedelic rock. I've got it all. You're gonna love it.
1: Okay, it is 18 minutes to 7. Jeff's arrived in the station, so he's getting himself organised to do his show at 7 o'clock with some jazz tunes for you, which would be pretty cool, I reckon. All right, what did I play? The first track was by an English singer called Josiane Clark, and that was a song called Fotheringay. And when Jeff came in, he said, was that Sandy Denny? Very close. It's actually a song written by Sandy Denny. And Sandy Denny, who used to be in Fairport Convention. Fotheringay, Sandy wrote in the 1960s, and it was about the final hours of Mary, Queen of Scots. And while Mary was waiting execution, she was imprisoned in Fotheringay Castle in Northamptonshire in England, and she was executed in 1587 at the orders of Queen Elizabeth I, who was her cousin. Anyway, Josiane Clark, that's a single that she's only just released this year, Fotheringay. And then following that, I did play a Sandy Denny track. So Sandy Denny was in Fairport Convention. She sadly died at the age of 31 in 1978. She was also in, briefly, in a group called The Strobes, if your memory goes that far back. And that song that I played was called The Lowlands of Holland, and it was recorded live in 1970 at the BBC Folk on One. And that is a traditional song. And that last song is so beautiful. It's not a traditional song, but it sounds like it. It's actually a Tom Waits song called The Briar and the Rose. And there it was sung by Faye Heald. Faye is an English folk singer. She's also a professor of music at the University of Sheffield. And she was singing along there with her ex-partner, John Bowden, who I've played earlier. And yeah, that's from an album called Old Adam, The Briar and the Rose. Absolutely beautiful song. All right, a few more songs. I'm going to play a song now by Planxty. Planxty were an Irish Celtic group from the 70s up until about the early 2000s. And this is a traditional song called As I Roved Out.

It's 5 to 7. I don't know why I'm whispering. I didn't want to disturb Jeff. Not that he's asleep, but anyway. 5 minutes left. I've got one more track to play before I leave you, but I'll just tell you what I played if I can remember which order I did them. That last track was by a band called True, T-R-U, from Northern Ireland, and it was a song called I Walk in O. And the first verse was actually written by Robbie Burns, but the other verses were a lot older than that, so it dates at least back to the 1700s. And then prior to that,

beautiful traditional song called 500 Miles. And it was written in the 1800s, the early, late 1800s, early 1900s. And prior to that, what did I play? I can't remember. Anyway, doesn't matter. I'm going to play one more track. I just want to say a few thank yous to Tim, Tilly and Neela who tuned in, to Luke and Karen. And Luke, thanks for talking about the cat o' nine tails. I forgot about that on the ship. There are definitely cats, but I don't know if there are any shanties about cats or cat o' nine tails. Thanks to Tracy, Archie and Pippa. My wee brother Graham in Scotland. Yeah, Graham, that song by Plank State is so beautiful. And it's a traditional song about a wronged woman that learns her lover has married the lassie with the land. I'm going to finish off with a song called, what am I playing? Oh, it's from a group called, from Scotland, called Salthouse, and this track is called Turn Ye To Me. It's a traditional song, and I'll leave you with that, and I shall see you next week with the usual 2-hour show from 5 until 7 with Foundations of Folk, and I'll play this last track and then hand you over to Jeff for a couple of hours of jazz.

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Stop in and refuel your tank. It's free.

forte. Each and every. There we go. That'll do for now. Thanks, Flossie, for a wonderful, wonderful couple of hours of folk and shanty. I didn't get to hear much of the shanty, but I certainly heard some of the folk you played on the way in, and I was loving it in the car. And we had a nice little chat when I came in about Sandy Denny and Richard Thompson and Fairport Convention, of course, which I've played a few of their stuff as well. I hope you like my opening track, the marvellous All About That Bass from Scott Bradley's Postmodern Jukebox. In early September 2014, Bradley uploaded a 1940s jazz interpretation of All About That Bass, called All About That Bass, featuring Kate Davis singing solo while playing double bass with Bradley on piano and Dave Tedeschi on drums. Great stuff, and much more jazz coming up tonight, but more about that later. Now, apologies if you're expecting John's Dutch program, as John won't be here tonight, so I'm filling in his spot. You're listening to Great Southern FM. I'm Jeff, and usually a magical mystery tour, but tonight, though, it's just Jeff's jazz. So for tonight, we have plenty of jazz lined up for you. Sorry it won't be in Dutch, and sorry I can't speak Dutch either, but never mind. Some of the artists you can look forward to tonight are Vince Jones, Stan Getz, Sarah McKenzie, Woody Herman, Nina Simone, Beatle Jazz, now that's an interesting one, the good old smooth man Miles Davis, and many others that I can, whatever I can fit in the 2 hours we've got. Of course, as always, I will welcome any requests. Text me on 0483 951 009. Let's get that right, 009. And if I can find it for you, I will certainly play it just for you. We'll kick the show off with the wonderful Ella Fitzgerald, teamed up with Duke Ellington.

A marvellous little number. That was, of course, Almost Like Being in Love. That's from the wonderful Diana Krall off her album, This Dream of You. And heading that up, of course, we had the brown-skinned gal in the calico gown, Ella Fitzgerald and Duke Ellington from their album Ella at Duke's Place. I found that album, I think, by luck, and I tell you what, it's a sensational album. If you're into a bit of jazz, I'd recommend you have a bit of a listen to it. Okay, I think I forgot to do the weather when we first started because we've sort of changed the system around a little bit and I skipped over it altogether, so I better run through it now. At the moment in Albany, it's 13.8 degrees. It feels like 11.1. Conditions are clear, wind 9 kilometres an hour from the north-northeast, gusting to 11. Pressure is 1018.6 hectopascals. The rest of today, we're looking at clear winds, northeasterly 15 to 20, tending northerly in the late evening. And Monday, tomorrow, mostly sunny in the morning, very high chance of showers, most likely in the afternoon and evening. The chance of a thunderstorm in the late afternoon and evening. Possible small hail in the late afternoon and evening. Winds northerly 20 to 25, increasing to 25 to 35 in the early morning, then turning westerly 30 to 40 in the early afternoon. So it looks like all that glorious weather that we've been enjoying is going to come to an end quite soon. Tuesday, cloudy, high chance of showers, most likely in the early morning. Winds westerly 25 to 35, decreasing to 15 to 20 in the early evening, then tending northwesterly in the late afternoon, and the temperature range of 9 to 16. Around the regions, Denmark, showers increasing 13 to 19. Bremer, showers increasing 11 to 23. Noangarup, showers windy 9 to 20. Jeremunga, showers increasing 8 to 21. Mount Barker, mostly sunny in the morning and then showers 11 to 18. Okay, let's get on with some more music. Some more jazz, eh? Funny how time slips away. Now, this is from Vince Jones, who's a pretty sensational Australian jazz man. You'd probably know that if you've heard one of my shows recently, that I tend to play a fair bit of Vince Jones, mainly because I love it. Funny how time slips away. Well, look.

Well, you just heard Horace Silver there with a strangely titled track, Part 1, Not Enough Mama. I don't really know, understand what all that means. But it's from his album, and this is a sensational title for a jazz album. Jazz has a sense of humour, doesn't it just? Prior to that, we had He's a Tramp from Anita Harris of her album The Essential, and heading all that up was Funny How Time Slips Away from Vince Jones, from his album On the Brink of It. Now, Anita Harris, she was born in 42 as an English actress, singer and entertainer. She sang with the Cliff Adams Singers for 3 years from 61 and had a number of chart hits during the 60s. She appeared in the Carry On films Follow That Camel and Carry On Doctor. So she's a pretty good all-rounder, I would say. And, of course, Vince Jones, born 54, an Australian jazz singer, songwriter, trumpet, flugelhorn and flumpet player. So he's a pretty dab hand as well. His music includes both original material and new contemporary versions of jazz standards. His themes are often love, inequity, injustice, peace and anti-greed. Well, it's just gone 7:30. My name's Jeff and this is Jeff's Jazz Show. Hope you're enjoying it. And it is, I've just given you the time, haven't I? Just gone 7:30. So time for a bit more music, eh? Sarah McKenzie.

couple of very cool tracks there from the beautiful Sarah McKenzie. We started that duet off with Bye Bye Blackbird from the album Don't Tempt Me. Followed it on with Summertime, also from her album Don't Tempt Me. I've always loved that Summertime track. It's a wonderful jazz staple from the musical Porgy and Bess, of course, by George Gershwin. Now, a specialist Great Southern Police team is calling on the public to donate second-hand phones to help provide domestic violence survivors with a vital lifeline to safety and support. Family Violence Team Coordinator Sergeant Lorena Simpson said the Albany station has teamed up with not-for-profit charity DV Safe Phone about a year ago. Yeah, that makes sense. Donations of all phones are welcome, broken or not, as they will have them repaired. Phones can be donated to the Albany Police Station, located in Lower Stirling Terrace. So that's certainly a worthwhile cause, that one. Okie doke, let's move it on now. Okay, a slight change of style. Bit of Michael Bublé.

0: sensational voice Mr. Michael Bublé has. Of course, that was Ave Maria, and that was from his album Christmas. A lot of Christmas tunes on that, quite obviously, I guess. Yeah, maybe it's not jazzy enough for some of you, though. So how about Girl from Ipanema? That's a nice jazzy number. We'll get that going, eh? Stan Getz from the Boffs and Over years.
1: Ding, ding, ding, bling, ding, gong, bling, gong, gong. Olha que coisa mais linda, mais

couple of Woody Herman tracks there, both from his Blowing Up a Storm album. That last one we heard was Down Under, and prior to that was Blue Flame. And of course, leading up to that, we had Stan Getz with The Girl from Ipanema. Loved that song, but I've got a feeling that things are maybe not moving along as quickly as they could, so perhaps I need to spice things up a bit. A few more, I don't know, less traddy sort of jazz, maybe a bit more modern, perhaps. How about some Nina Simone? That might help, eh? Let's try Nina Simone. You'll Go to Hell.

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Well, that was the great WA band Hypno Toast with Kiss of Fire. And prior to that, of course, we heard a couple of Nina Simone tracks. You'll Go to Hell, followed up by Turn Me On. And, had my first text for the day. Evening, Mr. Have a good one. glad to see that you're enjoying Nina Simone. And since she was up and down, she spies she can too. She's awesome. Now, excuse me, to move on with... A band called Beatle Jazz, who takes just Beatle tracks and sort of jazzes them up a bit, which you'll... It's a bit hard to explain, so I'll just play it. It's called... It's Fool on the Hill. So Beatle Jazz, Fool on the Hill.

Well, there we go, something a little bit different. That was Beatle Jazz with their take on the Beatles track, Fool on the Hill. Right, it's 11 minutes past 8, and you're listening to Jeff on Great Southern FM 100.9. I'm filling in for John, of course, Dutch John, with his Dutch show. He's not available today, having a day off, so why not? So I'm playing a little bit of jazz. Hope you're enjoying it. I'm going to skip forward now to a couple of James Morrison tracks. Now, they're probably nothing like what you're used to hearing from James Morrison. He's tied up with an a cappella band by the name of Idea of North. And I heard them years and years ago, and I've been trying to track down some of their music ever since. And I finally found it, tied up with James Morrison, would you believe? So starting off with I Were a Bell, James Morrison and the Idea of North. Ask me.

Well, I couldn't help myself. I had to just slip that one in after James Morrison. It sort of seemed to follow on. That was Ella Fitzgerald and Duke Ellington. Off the same album that I played the track to you earlier on, Fool on the Hill. That was Passion Flower. And, of course, prior to that was James Morrison with The Idea of North off their album Feels Like Spring. Started it off with If I Were a Bell. And probably my favourite after that was Since I Fell For You, which I think is a great, great track. So I hope you enjoyed them. Right, what can we have now? What have we got coming up? Let me see. Dexter Gordon. Yeah, he's always pretty good. Off his Music for Lovers track, As Time Goes By, Dexter Gordon.

was our local jazz hero, David Rastrick, with Flame Trees. Great piece of music. And prior to that, we had Dexter Gordon with As Time Goes By. And I noticed Dave from Byford's just dropped in to say good day. Hope he's enjoying the show, Dave, and good to have you around. Okay, what have we got lined up for you now? Let me have a look. Oh, yeah, Anita Harris. She's always cool. Off her album, The Essential, Dream a Little Dream of Me.

A very smooth, cool and laid back version of Gotta Serve Somebody. That was by Mr. Eric Bibb, who teamed up with Rory Block and Maria Muldaur on an album they called Sisters and Brothers. Now, whether they're really related or not, I couldn't tell you, but that's the name of the album. And it's a pretty good one too. It's got a lot of good tracks on it. Okay, and of course, what did we have prior to that? We had Anita Harris with Dream a Little Dream of Me. Well, I've only got about 15 minutes left, so I say winding down. I'm not really winding down. I'm still grooving along and enjoying the music. And I hope you are too. I just let you know that my next show will be on Thursday from... trying to read the roster there. Yeah, Thursday from 6 till 8. And I'm going to be playing some jazz for you and also a fair bit of blues as well. So I'm going to make it like a blues-jazz sort of a fusion night, and... the blues goes down really well, so I'll play, and they go together, so we'll do it that way, I think. Hope you enjoy that. So if you can join me then, that would be great on Great Southern FM 100.9. Right, back to the music, eh? Miles Davis, now he's a pretty cool dude too, so Blue in Green from Miles Davis.

sultry and wonderful voice of Miss Cleo Lane. She was a terrific jazz lady. Fantastic. She did some wonderful, wonderful stuff with her husband John Dankworth of the John Dankworth Quartet. In fact, that album was called The Collection with John Dankworth. Well, it's just about time for me to start packing up. In fact, it is time for me to start packing up. I hope you've enjoyed the show. I hope you've loved the jazz just as much as I have. I'd have a great time tonight listening to the jazz and playing it, and I hope you have too. And I hope that you can join me again on Thursday, where we're going to do a bit of jazz blues fusion. So it'll be a bit more of a lively show, a little bit different, but still a bit of jazz in it as well. So if you can join me then, that would be sensational. So just to see us out now, we're going to play another David Rastrick track, Opening Night. It's a bit different, this one. I quite enjoy it. And then to follow on from that, we'll have Mordich Mag for an hour. From 9 till 10, I think it is, or, yeah, 9 till 10. And then we'll carry on with, what have we got after that? Oh, non-stop music, of course. Absolutely. All right, thanks very much for your company, and hopefully we'll see you again on Thursday.

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0: morning, listeners. It's Jimbo back on RTR FM, Woodage Mag, and I've got some talent in the room here. I'm not going to get talent on the phone today. They're right here. Hello, Kylie.
1: Kaya. How you going, Carl?
0: Yeah, we're going to talk some more about you. Just introduce yourself and Levi.
2: Hi, Kong. Good to see you. It's good to be in a room with such deadly people.
0: Yeah, it's good to have such a good radio face, eh? Jody.
3: Ah, Jim. Always good to be in the studio with you. Packed studio today. Had to bring the chairs in from the passage.
0: Yeah, we did. And there's soft chairs and hard chairs, and I kind of like a soft chair. But I still haven't got that escalator here yet. I still haven't got a lift here. I still got to do navigate the stairs. Now, you fellas just come springing in here like young fellas as you are.
1: Got to have the right shoes on.
0: So we'll start with you, Kylie Farmer. Hey, wrong name too, because you're married now, girl, eh?
1: Oh, everyone still calls me Farms or Farmer. They haven't quite caught up to the update of Bracknell, but that's
0: Bracknell,
1: all right.
0: Bracknell, that's all right. In my place on Bracknell.
1: What's in a name?
0: What's in a name? Kylie Farmer, Kylie Bracknell.
1: My mob's Farmer. Farmers, Davises, Coins on pop side, so Farmer's fine. I just got sick of talking about footy. That's why I changed my name. Collards, Bennells on the other line, on Nan's side, and anyone that's related to them.
0: Any black face you see around the Noongar country, you're probably
1: big
0: related
1: families.
0: To.
1: Probably.
0: Yeah.

0: And on the other side, we got Levi.
1: I've got all these microphones. I feel like I'm at a press conference.
0: This is even better. This is Mutish Mag.
1: This is Mutish Mag. Look out. But now I'm Rajri Yorta Yorta man. It's Koori Fala, but grew up here as a Noongar and Indich Nanup line. It's been deadly. I've got 30-odd years here, eh?
0: Yeah.
1: Been a long time.
0: Is that what you're doing, Ian, on Wajak?
1: Yeah, just, you know, sightseeing. Taking my time.
0: We'll talk about your sightseeing a little later. Jody Hoffman, who's your mob, where are you from?
2: Oh, who's my mob, where am I from? My mob is from Point Pierce in Adelaide on the York Peninsula. And Kaurna Noongar woman, adopted. So met my family as an adult and been back to Point Pierce. A lot of cousins. New Church are a big mob in South Australia. Related to Isaiah Dudley. Got to get that one in. Go Dockers.
0: Have you?
2: And so, yeah, brought up in Adelaide in the 60s. Came across to Western Australia. My mum, who gave birth to me, actually lived in Beachborough.
0: Get out.
2: But she'd had me in Adelaide in 1965.
0: Go away.
2: And we met when I was 30. Found out I had three siblings, all to the same parents. We all met. They're all up in Karratha and Roebourne. And, but been here for 40 years. My hubby and I moved over in 86. He was doing comedy.
0: Yes.
2: And they were doing comedy around Leaderville called the Skit Kickers. And we thought we were coming back for a holiday after we went back to Melbourne for a while, came back here and never left. So 40 years here on Noongar Puja. Jim, what about you?
0: Oh, what about me? I was waiting for you to ask me. My mob, where I'm from? Well, I cover a little place called Katanning down the southwest, but my mob are Minang and Goorang down the south southern coast, and been up here forever. Like Levi, I've been, you know, on Wajak country for more than 50 years now. Mm. And I don't look that old, eh? As well I got a radio face.
2: You actually don't.
1: Great face.
0: So, yeah, been around, and Mutish Mag has been a real pleasure. You know, like, it's therapeutic, even though you have to walk up the stairs, like, and I keep saying to the management, get that escalator going, please, you know, or a lift, for goodness sake, getting too old. The knees are just getting more cranky, you know. I don't know whether it's me or the knees getting cranky or both.
1: Yeah, you'll have to get some of that physio going.
0: Yeah, well, I'm just hoping for someone to bring some medicine in.
1: Some bush medicine?
0: Bush medicine.
1: Those younger legs.
0: Younger legs. So, look, it's great to have these three faces here. Jody's been here quite a while and has been doing a lot of radio work and trying to talk me into going to a national media conference over in Cairns. I might send these two, eh? What do we send these to the national conference? Early next month.
2: Yeah.
0: Who knows? I might get there.
2: It's a great conference. It's called Converge. It's organised by First Nations Media Australia. It's amazing to see the stuff that is coming out of the rest of the country. And, you know, some of the remote areas of the country, they're just working out of little tin sheds and they've got this basic equipment, and what they're producing is amazing. So it's just really exciting to, I mean, look, when I started over here, it was in the old WAMA days, so WA Aboriginal Media Association, and all your music and your interviews went onto carts and everything. But the technology now means that you can make deadly media from anywhere, a tiny little room, in a cupboard, you can make media. So the fantastic thing is that our voices are being heard so much. In the old WAMA days, I think Archie Roach, Charcoal Lane was our first Aboriginal record. All the others were Charlie Pride and Dolly Parton and George Jones. On high rotation, you know, still doing time on our prisoner request show. And but you can make stories from anywhere now, which is exciting.
0: Too good. And I went to one, and the late Rhoda Roberts was being recognised, and we've lost her now. So people that, we stand on the shoulders of giants, and it's just amazing where, as you say, where media's gone, and we should get some new, fresh ideas September in Cairns. If nothing else, we'll thaw out. Because the weather would be good. I was in Kalgoorlie this week and jumped off the plane the other morning. It was 0 degrees and I jumped onto the tarmac.
2: Course, this program was acknowledged with an award at Converge some years ago, which was amazing.
0: Yes.
2: Do you remember that outside broadcast at the footy? You walked across the bridge with a lot of our Stolen Generations mob across Muttagarup. It was special, wasn't it?
0: It was special. And it was even more special the day that the Dockers played in in Melbourne, and they first wore the blue hibiscus, and all the mob were there, guard of honour. It was just, and the people like Sid Jackson, they were just had tears on their face, and the big banner was honouring stolen generations. It was just amazing. Look, we're going to talk to these my guests here today. Levi's not really a guest; he's one of up and coming radio star. He's not really sure whether he wants to be a radio star. I'm not sure whether he's sure enough.
1: Yeah, kind of getting there. Slowly becoming part of the furniture, eh?
0: And Kylie said, I want to come back. I mean, I'll come back, and she's back again. Let's go to a song. You requested this song. What is it?
3: I haven't heard this song for a while. Jiva. They were such a solid band back in the day, and I don't have a CD player anymore. So I thought, well, let's put that one on so I can hear it again. It's been a while. Jiva with It's Not On.

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1: 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No, not really Minang, it's Great Southern Radio FM and Yinkana Radio up there at Lalgadi. Lalgadi up there in Derby. So we're spreading ourselves around like Vegemite, eh, Jody, Kylie,
2: always
1: Levi.
2: Do.
3: Okay, yeah.
2: Yeah, spread it.
1: Spread it. Look, if real it's a good thing, it's like half a cup of coffee, eh? What does that mean?
2: Power you up.
1: Power
2: give
1: you
2: up. That
1: it's,
2: energy.
1: Is it flat white or long black or what?
2: I'm like an espresso. I'm just a little black
1: coffee,
2: thing.
1: Jody? What's your preference?
3: No, I'm a tea girl.
1: Kylie, what do you like in tea or coffee?
4: Cappuccino with oat milk and very much a tea connoisseur. I love teas. I actually got into a little bit of Chinese tea ceremony. I tried to learn about as much about my Chinese heritage as I could. So at home I have lots of tea leaf and the little cups and clay pots and all of that sort of stuff. So I'm with Jody. I'm a tea yoga, but I do love a cappuccino with oat milk to get me going when I need it.
1: Oh, crumbs, what about you? I've had four cups already.
2: I had two
1: cups of coffee.
2: I had two cups
1: soy
2: this
1: milk.
2: Morning.
1: Well, I'm mixing a bit of oat milk.
2: Yeah. But coffee, I don't know about you fellas, but I drink coffee at work and it slows me down. And then outside of work, I have a cup of tea, but with honey.
3: Mm.
2: And it's just, and I can't eat cake without a cup of tea. I have to have tea when I eat cake.
3: I can't have tea without a piece of cake.
1: Talk about honey. An old friend of mine says, you have a teaspoon, not a teaspoon, a tablespoon of honey every day, you'll never get sick. And looking at her now, she's 80. I don't remember her being sick. So I have a tablespoon of honey in my coffee.
4: It's very medicinal. And I tell you what, if you struggle with allergies and hay fever, a lot of oldies used to say to me, eat the honey where you're from, because it'll help your body adjust to the pollen and the flora and fauna in your area.
1: There's a bit of honey being made down in Bremer Bay, I hear. Mm. Yeah, you stop off at the roadhouse service station. I think it's called Liberty. They sell Bremer Bay honey.
4: Oh, nice.
1: Yeah, is it before Williams? What's your honey like, honey? Jodie, I'm looking at Jodie.
3: We went out past Wanneroo a couple of months ago and bought some honeys because some New Zealand families were fundraising for a big reunion, and so they were making honeys. And I saw it on Facebook and we thought, oh, how good would that be? And we went out there and they have a honey farm.
1: Go away.
3: And we bought some of their honey. It was creamy honey. It was beautiful. Ooh. I still got a bit. Not much, a bit.
1: Yeah, Jodie, honey, talking about honey, Jodie Hoffman. Yeah, my guest today, Jodie Hoffman, Kylie Farmer, otherwise known as, and she'll introduce the next song shortly. And Levi Islam. We've talked about who you're mobbing, where you're from, and we're going to talk about what your aspirations are. Kylie's sort of slinking away thinking, no, don't record this, because people will want to come back to us next year and say, well, what did you do?
4: That's right. Levi better go first. He's the guest here.
1: Yeah. So what's the song we're going to play now, eh?
4: Let's hear a local artist, Markage.
1: Yeah, let's do that.
4: You might have heard of him.
1: We do have a guest today, apart from these beautiful human beings sitting beside me here, who are talking about their lives and aspirations and going to be Murich Mag specialist people in the future. And we might have to think about a new logo. Jodie's been a little bit annoyed about the logo, Murich Marmon, you know. So we've got
3: When I come in and solo host, you know, and it's introducing me as a Murich Marmon.
4: That's...
1: Let's think about a new logo.
4: Not entirely accurate.
1: New jingle. Wow. Yes.
4: Well, Jim, you've got a crowd around you.
1: Okay, what's this
4: song? You've
1: been
4: a stellar leader. It sounds like you're trying to back out the door because of the steps issue. Anyway, we'll hear it from you because you're very honest with us. Before you get on to your next statement about steps and retiring and whatever that might be, let's hear a track from Markage. This one's called Demangar.
1: Yeah.

0: Oh yeah, welcome back, RTRFM. Talking to some famous people in the room, I've got to say. In the studio here, some amazing young people, and they're all, obviously everyone's younger than me in the studio, but that's another story. Hey, tell us about that song, Kylie.
1: It's a song by Marta Kidge, and it's called Demanga. In Noongar language, Demanga is the word we use for ancestors and also our groundwater. So it's singing about the groundwater in that song by Marta Kidge. And it's a special song for a lot of our group and a lot of people that have come to really embrace it. Trevor Ryan did his master's at ECU quite a few years back, probably 2020 now, would be about 5 years ago. And both him and Clint Bracknell, a.k.a. Marta Kidge, were looking at local stories, local songs. Demanga became part of that collective of first songs that Clint sung in Noongar, all in Noongar, and written in Noongar, not written in English and translated. It's just written from his soul and mind and heart and spirit. And Trevor Ryan came up with a dance for that. So you're talking about Morich Marmon earlier. There's a couple of Morich Marmon that were working on that together to for the resurgence of Noongar song in language. So not something that's dictated by English up front, because English is steering a lot of our language in certain directions that aren't honouring actual Noongar language itself.
0: Yeah.
1: Yeah, so one of those songs that's doing that for our future generations.
0: Well, I mean, when you're talking Morich Mag, you know, we're talking Morich music too, so the translation of music and what that means is right at home. It's about like the next song we're going to play. We won't go there just yet, but, you know, Demanga. Am I saying that right?
1: Demanga, yeah. Demanga. Usually it's with Indigenous languages or Aboriginal languages across the continent, the emphasis is always on the first syllable. So, you know, we say e jurupin, we don't say jurupin.
0: Yes.
1: Or it's a kulbadi, it's not kulbadi. So the emphasis is always on the first syllable.
0: Get out of here.
1: If you're ever in doubt, just drop the heaviness on that first sound and you'll be right every time.
0: Well, I'm coming up 72 years of age and 85 in white years, but, you know, it's like, and you're hearing this for the first time, you know.
1: How does that feel, Uncle Jim?
0: It makes me feel a little bit, when you're young, you know? Like, you know, when your parents were stolen, you don't get that encouragement to practice culture or learn your language.
1: In a safe environment too,
0: yeah,
1: like somewhere where you can actually try it and not feel out of place or like someone's going to tell you off.
0: I mean, you start talking language, you're likely to get some racism, you know. So if we get racism on this radio station, I want to know why. So if you're going to send a message to us, 0405921921, at 0405921921, just be kind to us now. Unlike the racism that's been happening around the country in the last little while, but I guess we don't really want to go there, actually. It's a bit nasty and we don't want to sort of portray, you know, what's happening in certain parts of the world, and you know, this Morich Mag is all about good news stories. So what good news do you bring me today, Jody?
2: I don't know, Jim. You are talking about racism and you did send me a link to something that was so offensive this morning.
0: Yeah.
2: It changed my whole mindset.
0: Yeah, it does.
2: And I'm not even going to, you can talk about it if you want, but it was just, I think I personally feel that things are getting worse.
0: Yeah.
2: I don't know whether we see it more. I mean, my job is with the Aboriginal Legal Service and, you know, looking after our socials, the amount of time I have to spend deleting, blocking, reporting vile things. Even when you put up a great news story and they still, these keyboard warriors come out and feel that they have the right to be so racist and vile in their comments. So I don't know if it's the work that I do that I'm noticing it more. What do you guys think? Do you think that there is a lot of racism around?
3: Yeah, I do see I think people are getting bolder behind the cloaks and the curtains of social media. But what I do see in relationships with interpersonal, I think there's been changes and shifts where I was at a school last week doing things in and around culture. So there's a school that invites me up every year to come and do some work with them. And this one young fella comes up to me, I think it's about year four, year five. And after the lesson, I taught him some story and a little bit of dance. And he comes up and goes, I just want to thank you for today. and I want to say that you inspire me. And I'm like, oh, you're my inspiration. And I was like, hey, what? And I was like, this little fella. And I said, what do you mean? And he goes, when I grow up, I want to be like you. And this is a little Wajala fella at a private school saying this to me, and he's about 10 years old. And I'm like, what a wonderful place. You know, growing up, that was a different story. But here's a Wajala kid that goes to a private school saying this to a Noongar Koori Marmon, that this fella's his inspiration. I'm like, wow. And I do see the racism on social media, but the beauty that I see when it's one-on-one and relationships in community, that's, I wouldn't say balances that out, but I try to draw my focus there.
2: Yeah. You know what? Kids don't see colour, do they? Yeah.
0: No, they don't. You know, today I shared some socials with my colleagues here, my comrades, my Murich people here, just really to put things into perspective. And I think I need to do that too, because we always need to know, better the devil you know, eh? It sounds like a song. But you've got to know what the devil is, what the Charnak is.
1: That's the other Kylie.
0: So there's always, it's always good to know what's bad and what's good. Now, we know we're good. We know what's happening in our world is good. And that's really the purpose of this program, is to make sure our listeners understand there is some positives out there. So we've got to do that, eh, Kylie?
1: Absolutely, always. I think back to the oldies, you know, we just played that song Demanga, Ancestors, and thinking about the groundwater. And I think a lot of this racism stuff is a distraction, and our people cannot continue to buy into it too much. It is difficult, not saying that, and it's definitely not easy to look beyond it at times, but we write our history each day. What we do today becomes the history for our next generation. And if the topic is always racism, that's what we're leaving our children. We need to focus on art, dance, language, connecting to country, empowering our communities more in that respect, because we are the people of these homelands, and that is our knowledge system, and that is where our knowledge should be strengthened for our next generation. That's how I feel about it anyhow.
2: And so. Yeah, I look up, the arts plays such an amazing role. It should be.
1: Do you think the decline in arts and engagement with arts across the board is a reason why things are getting a bit more prickly, like in Yingarn? Because I wonder that often. I'd be interested to see how those stats weigh up.
0: The decline in arts and therapy.
1: Or access to that. Well, yeah. Practicing arts, I think that's, in a way, sport overtakes art. Kind of suffers a bit in funding and also practice. I think the practice of arts, the practice of singing, ab music not being there, certain institutions that educate the power and the therapeutic value and the connectivity of people through art is in decline.
2: And higher hex fees, you know, you want to do the art stream, it's going to cost you more. I mean, I think arts is an incredible forum, and it's just such an exciting way. And I look at some of the work that's coming out of Yuriyarkin, and but a lot of this stuff needs to be in the schools. I mean, my daughter is in this year's production of Jindakattigan, which by the time they finish 4 months of touring in regional areas and metro areas, they'll have performed to 25,000 primary school students who will all walk away with this knowledge about culture, stars, and, you know, meeting Aboriginal performers. That's beautiful.
0: Yes.
1: Fantastic. And that's good news, isn't it, Uncle Jim?
0: Oh, look, it's deadly. And I mean, the school, young people now are our future. And if we concentrate on the good stuff that's coming from there, you know, that's going to be way... It's something, it's a legacy, you know, they stand on the shoulders of giants. And I've been talking about Bessie Flowers lately and the work that she did down on Minang Country.
3: Oh, I just want to touch back on what you're saying about the arts. I think the arts are an amazing vehicle to help promote and engage, to address racism, but also forge a new identity. Funnily enough, before this conversation, I had a coffee with a dear friend who's in the art space, in dance and teaching, and teaching a group of children at one of the local schools, and one of the topics of conversation is identity. And they're exploring, you know, what does it mean to have identity, what does it mean to children, and in doing that, looking at Noongar dancing, looking at different Indigenous dancers from around the world, and how they express interpretations of different animals. And just drawing that, how does that influence our education systems? Mm-hmm. And just as you were saying that, how awesome is a vehicle of arts, whether it's dance or other creative types, to help embed lessons and create a new pathway forward.
2: And it can be all genres as well. I mean, you look at your own Genocide in the Wildflower State, Jim, the impact that has had on audiences, not just in WA, not just in Australia, but internationally. And now it will be incorporated into the school system as well. And what an amazing way for people to actually learn about the true history of this country.
0: Just some news. The program first went to air here with myself and Wayne Binder, 6th of July 2017. So I might have to stick around for another year. So the first MM broadcast was broadcast on the 7th of June 2019. So there you go.
2: You have to put that in your calendar.
1: So you would have started it in NAIDOC Week in 2017.
0: So it looks like it, eh?
1: Yeah, looks like it. It's a good time to celebrate.
0: Hey, well, we're Europe and Ian. We've got a big shout out to Big Girl, and she's been going through some drama too. Big shout out to Big Girl, Michelle. Here's one of her songs, Old Flames Band, Europe.

0: Yeah, welcome back. Sharon Egan was born in 1957. Is an Noongar artist known for her work in painting, sculpture, weaving, and doing all sorts of things. Based in Fremantle, Western Australia, Egan's work is held in the collections of the National Museum of Australia and the Burnt Museum of Anthropology, and she has created artworks for the Perth International Arts Festival. Welcome, Sharon, to British Mag.
1: Oh, hello. Hey. Oh, gee, I'm honoured.
2: Okay, Yorga, I hear you're dialing in from the Northern Territory today.
1: Yeah, I'm at the Museum and Art Gallery of the Northern Territory.
2: Sharon Egan, you're such a living legend. It's so fantastic to have a Noongar Yok doing so well in arts. We were just celebrating how important arts is to our culture, and I thought, well, let's have a yarn with one of our esteemed artists from Noongar Boodja, and just to see if you can let us know what you're up to at the moment, and maybe let's share with our listeners part of the curtain project we just recently worked on together.
1: Right, yes, and thank you, Kylie and Clint, for writing a beautiful song to go for the song lines, which we've learnt a lot from Dr. Noel Nanner, and Jan Rees was the fabricator, and the other artists, and yeah, it's good working in a team. So we've had a good team on that one, and that's it, teamwork. That's what it's all about. Comes together, you know, for the public.
2: Yeah, absolutely, and it's so nice to, so nice to collaborate on that piece, Sharon, and be a part of something that's honouring that living knowledge stream.
1: Yes, because there's the song lines that go through that area where we did the artwork, and as we've got Kylie and Clint, yourself and Clint, to write a song and do the words and the music, and oh my God, it was just, I think that really, really makes the work.
2: Like, that's pretty special.
1: Like, people can sing it, people can say it, people can speak it. Yeah.
2: Yeah.
1: So that way they become a part of the artwork, because it's a living knowledge stream. Yeah.
2: It's a nice way to honour it, isn't it? And being in that space in the Dome and Lever, I don't know if you've ever been to Curtin Campus and the dome that they have adjacent to their stadium, their sports facilities. Again, Jodie, we're talking about sports and art, but it's situated there. But it's just been refurbished so wonderfully. But the landscape they've regenerated a lot of native flora and fauna in that space, and they've got speakers that they've installed. And yeah, the song that Marikij, both songs that Marikij has written and that we've worked on together with yourself, Sharon, and Jan as well, and the team there, just sounds amazing in that space. And it really is important for visitors and people at campus to hear Noongar language through song in those spaces.
3: That's beautiful, and it's just weaving it in through the architecture, the structure, the gardens, so embedding that before they even get into the classrooms to learn. What an amazing way to, I think, just bouncing off what you're doing, Sharon, with the weaving. It's just weaving these little tastes just to get their appetites wet to learn more.
1: Yeah, and it's sort of when people hear the music, they go, oh, what's that? And they go and have a look, and then they can read about it, and there's a QR code, and it's just everything you need to know about that particular spot. People are walking up and down, and students mainly, and a lot of international students, I might say, and they know nothing about the ground they're walking on, which, you know, to Noongar is, I don't know, it's so important to know where you are and what's around you and who else is there. And it sort of opens up your thinking.
2: It does.
1: On a different level, yeah.
2: And for myself as an artist, like, some of these stories I'm not aware of either, because they're not public even to Noongar people at times. I think what's happening a lot of the time is that senior people in community are caretaking and looking after what we do have left for us, to try and bring that to the fore in a really respectful and loving manner, in a really celebratory way artistically. So for me to hear these stories through Dr. Noel Nanup and yourself and the team about these living knowledge streams, systems, and those song lines, was really inspiring, and it made me feel really proud as a young person to collaborate on that project and work on it with you.
1: Yeah. Oh, God, you were the first person we thought of when we thought, oh, sound, yes. And, you know, you being a fluent Noongar speaker as well, we need more of you, you know, and to interpret things in a simple way that other people can understand, like...
2: Oh, yoga ngan kort jiravin don kan yanin wa nanadar wa kin. I say to people.
1: That's what I'm talking about now.
2: I say to people, I'm not fluent because you've got to have speakers to speak with to be fluent. Otherwise, you're talking to yourself and you end up in a straitjacket. But no, it's appreciated, and I'm flattered by the respect, and this project is great. And I would encourage our listeners to, if you're in the vicinity of Bentley or out at Curtin Campus, go for a walk through the dome. It's a really nice installation. It sounds biased because I'm a part of it, but it actually really is.
1: Yeah.
2: It's quite...
1: But
2: there's a lot of thought, hey, Sharon, that's gone into how it's been put together.
1: Yeah, it's a lovely place to just sit and relax, whether you're inside the dome or outside. There's surrounds, there's lovely little bush garden and the lovely lawn, sloping lawns and trees and shade, and they've made it really beautiful, and the atmosphere is just amazing.
2: Stunning. And it's lovely hearing those songs through there, because I mean, when we were doing the large scale Shakespeare work all in Noongar, and we were doing so much research, and Clint being the sponge of a brain he is, just retained so much information. But something that we touched on with the team in developing their skill for stage to only speak Noongar is to remind everyone that a lot of our people sung more than they spoke. Yeah. I mean, Uncle Jim knows, he's a king of Noongar Oki. Our mob are drawn more to singing.
0: Talking about simple things, yeah.
2: but our mob are drawn more to singing than they are talking. You just got to listen to the onomatopoeic style of Noongar and how it flows. There's so much melody in the way we yarn and chat, and there's always chuckles and laughter. I mean, that's part of a song, just like birds.
1: Yeah, you're right there. So you get Noongar woman up to do public speaking, and they all, you know, no, I don't know, they're all nervous. But get them up, sing a song, out to go.
0: More different, eh?
1: more confident.
2: But also it's the sacred knowledge of the power of song and music and how that can...
0: I just love that word, Anna. Anna, you listening to me? You understand me or what?
2: Anna.
0: Yeah, Anna. Hey, look, it's probably the second time you've been on the show, Sharon. We've got to bring you back again, girl.
1: Oh, I love it. I feel very honoured. Special.
0: Susie,
1: come up here,
0: NP.
1: There's a lot of
0: Noongars
1: up here.
0: Well, you know, this show goes to Minang country as well. It goes up to Nyinkana country in Derby, and tomorrow, this week, Wajak Radio. So... we've been jokingly saying we spread ourselves like Vegemite around the state. So, Noongar good news stories going all over the state, you know. So, thanks for being on the show today.
2: And is there anything else you want to share with our listeners that you're up to artistically at the moment, Sharon?
1: Oh, the Darwin Art Fair's just finished. Oh, there's still stuff going on, but the Aboriginal Art Fair, the paintings, the music. Oh my God, we had just Kamau Boy, Baker Boy. Like all just at a little concert in the amphitheatre, and just all these amazing up and coming musos and artists, and then there was the fashion. There was Noongar people in that. They come up.
2: Oh, I love Delvine Cockatoo Collins's work. Her work is incredible.
1: Oh God, I met her. Right, you just meet everyone. Everyone's just on, you know, your level. Like Tony Albert. Zachariah Fielding. Oh, I could name drop all over the place.
2: Oh, and I'm sure they could name drop your name too, Yoga. It's fantastic to have you there in that space, because that is your level. And we're just proud of you. So proud.
1: Oh,
0: I'd get you to introduce the next song too, sis. Can you do that for me? We have survived the white man's world. No fixed address. NFA. Hey, NFA is another.
1: One more name drop. Coloured Stone was here too. I got photo taken.
0: Oh, too good. Looks like we're playing Coloured Stone shortly, but here's Bunalari. No fixed address.
1: Bunalari. Yeah, can I request Bunalari or Coloured Stone?
0: Yep, you
1: Anyone?
0: Can, Bob.
1: I love them all. Okay.
0: Thank you for being on the show, sister girl. It's been a real pleasure.
1: Thank you, darling. Ta-da.
2: Ta-da.

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1: Yeah, and welcome back to Mortgage Mag. In the studio, Jim and Levi and Kylie, myself, Jodie. And a reminder to our listeners that Radiothon starts tomorrow, 14th of August, so a big month coming up for that as well. And anyone who subscribes before the 14th, so that means by today, goes into the draw for a very special early bird prize. So we'll give you a bit more information about that on different programs throughout the day as well. Before that, we heard No Fixed Address, going back to, we were kind of playing pick what date this came out. It was back from 1981, and No Fixed Address, of course, hailing from South Australia. I used to head down to the amphitheatre on a Saturday afternoon outside Festival Theatre and watch these guys play when I was in high school. And great band, Bart Willoughby, still making beautiful music. And they went on to become Mixed Relations. And yeah, Bart's done a cover of My Sex's Computer Games, and I don't think it's in the system here, but hopefully we will get it one day. Bart was the drummer and the singer and just doing amazing stuff. So it's beautiful, all these old songs that have, you know, done the test of time, and we've got a Coloured Stone song coming up for Sharon as well. So it's great to keep that music alive, and it's just as relevant today as it always was. But I reckon We Have Survived has become such an anthem as well for us.
2: It's deadly. You know, these old songs, I was with someone yesterday and they were talking about Rumpy Band, and exactly that. There was one song, I'm From the Bush by the Rumpy Band, and I'm like, I love it. It's just, you can keep your opera house and your MCG. There was some other line, it doesn't mean whatever to me, I'm from the bush. And how beautiful is that when you get back on country, put your feet in the red dirt and get the campfire going?
3: Sounds like From the Bush is coming up too after this. It's a bit of Colour Stone. It's quite relevant for this area too, because there's quite a number of youth hostels in Mount Lawley, and Katakutu was one, and there's a lot of shy black boys who went to Katakutu there on the corner of Queen's Crescent and Alvin Street, and I was one of those shy black fellows. Would you believe? Here it is, black boy, coloured stone.

0: From the Bush, Warumpi Band, what a deadly song. How does that make you feel? Hearing that father just screaming at the start just gets your blood pumping, want to get up and dance.
1: True,
2: eh? Or make a damper.
0: Make true, a damper. Get the fire going.
2: In the bush.
1: Yeah, JD's going to tell you all about the anniversary of the Magumba mission.
3: 75th anniversary, Jim.
1: 75th anniversary.
3: Wow.
1: What's the detail there?
3: Look, you know, well, it's obviously organised by the mob at Yokai and you at Aboriginal Corporation. So on the 18th of August, what day of the week is that, Jim?
2: Tuesday,
3: the 18th of August, 10:30 to 2:30 at the Mora Recreation Centre. Morning tea and lunch will be provided. So head along there and see what Yokai's been creating. Magumba Mission in immersive VR. Walk around the Magumba Church from the 1960s. At Magumba Web Tools, explore some of the stories from survivors for education, professional development and healing. And videos as well. You can listen to survivor stories while looking around the mission buildings from the 60s. 75 years since Magumba Mission. So Tuesday, 18th of August, between 10:30 and 2:30 at the Mora Rec Centre. Get along there. You'll be there, Jim? Or?
1: Oh, yes. And prior to that, it was more of a native settlement, which kicked off at 1918. So 2018, we had the centenary for that event. So it's not just Magumba. If you think of rabbit-proof fence, think about more of a native settlement, but more importantly, Magumba, 75th anniversary. Any inquiries you might have, 94207253. I'll say it again. Where's the God? There you go. 94207253.
3: Special program today. Kylie Bracknell, Levi Islam, Jim Morrison.
1: Hey, the stars. The stars of the future. But these stars have been around a while. But Murich Mag, oh, what have we been on the air since 2017? Coming up 10 years.
3: So you're going to have to keep coming up those stairs for a while yet, Jimbo.

0: No, me either. I'm delusional.
1: And Jodie, of course, does her Law Matters every other week, every week, and yeah.
2: 16 years on air with that now.
1: Wow. Oh, I got some Moorish people in this studio here.
0: You're both living legends. I was just chatting to Jodie. I remember starting my traineeship at Yuriyarkin in 1997, and Jodie was doing a radio show.
2: Yeah.
0: When we first met. It's a long time ago.
2: When Aboriginal radio first started up, we'd do a few shows here and there. We'd do one on RTR when it was still over at UWA. We'd go down to community radio in Fremantle. We did the Prisoner Request show. We did about 14 hours a week. And as soon as we got our 24-hour licence, got the mob at Yuriyarkin to come across and do a regular arts segment. So it does go back. I don't know where it goes because none of us have aged.
1: I don't know about not aging. That's why you're here, you fellas.
0: I want to give a shout out to my sisters tuning in today, Caitlin and Linda. See you soon for lunch.
1: Mm-hmm.
0: Nice to be on the program.
1: Who are you shouting out to, Levi?
3: I'm shouting out all the Moorish mob, but all throughout Perth and all the mob up in Kununurra. We're going to be up that way. I'm going to be up that way in a couple of weeks. So.
1: Right. Whole big shout out to Jodie Nunn too.
3: Oh, yeah, the CEO of Reconciliation is last day today.
1: Last day today. Jodie Nunn, Reconciliation WA. Where's she going?
3: 5 years in the make. She's stepping out as the state director for Red Cross.
1: Red Cross, there you go. And there's some amazing people, whether they're black or white. You know, the allies there are so important for us. And I keep telling people, you fellows are the 96%. Us, we're less than 4% of the population. We want you to want us. I think, is that how you say it? We want you to want us?
2: I don't know. I'm going
1: to have to look on the bright side.
2: I wonder if our percentage has changed since the census this week. Well, what are we, 3.8%?
1: Mm. You reckon?
2: I don't know. Maybe.
1: Well, the census, of course. Oh, that reminds me. I got an envelope stuck under my door in Kalgoorlie the other night.
0: I'm with you.
1: Let's do the census. Yes, I'm Moorish Mag. Yeah, proud to be involved on Wadjuk Country and also with Noongar Radio, Midang Country, Great Southern FM down in Albany. And we go north too, to Derby, Ninkina. I'm going to get slapped because it's not just Ninkina. It's a bit like Kalgoorlie that we just don't know who the bosses are. So thanks for tuning in to Moorish Mag 92.1.

Now for a quick weather update. Right now in Albany, it's clear, with the wind coming from the north-northeast. It's 11 degrees, but feels more like 8 degrees. Tomorrow is forecast to be showers increasing, with a maximum of 19 degrees, after an overnight minimum of 12. And that's the latest.

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In Pitch In, host Limo travels across Australia to meet the extraordinary people who give their time, not for recognition, but because they believe in community. 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

take a quick look at the weather. Right now in Albany, it's clear, with the wind coming from the north-northeast. It's 12 degrees, but feels more like 8 degrees. Tomorrow is forecast to be showers increasing, with a maximum of 19 degrees. After an overnight minimum of 12, stay tuned for more.

Sometimes I can't sleep at night. Sometimes I lay awake staring at the ceiling. It happens to all of us. But you don't have to be alone by yourself. You can be alone with me. Clyde, if it's dark o'clock and you're counting sheep and it's just not helping, let me put you to sleep. Not like that. I mean, overnights on Great Southern FM, I play the music from your youth. Unless you're over 80, in which case I'll play the music from your middle age. Anyway, don't stare at the ceiling thinking about which shade of beige it is. 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When the nighttime comes, I don't get tired. I get into the groove.

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2: So what did you do on the weekend?
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0: Here's the latest weather. Right now in Albany, it's clear, with the wind coming from the northeast. It's 11 degrees, but feels more like 8 degrees. The forecast for today is showers increasing,
1: with a maximum of 19 degrees.
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Stop in and refuel your T.

Australia's heart and spirit lies in its people and the stories we tell with song and music. 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

0: for a quick weather update. Right now in Albany, it's clear, with the wind coming from the east-northeast. It's 9 degrees, but feels more like 6 degrees. The forecast for today is showers increasing,
1: with a maximum of 19 degrees.
0: And that's the latest weather.

0: remember his driving. I can't even imagine what pain they're going through.
1: All we know is he went to the party to be the designated driver. He started to drink. It continued through the night, and we all know what the result was.
2: He just swung out, and that's when he killed Ken.
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We can sing along together.

0: mistakes. Got a weight up on my shoulders and a boredom that I just can't seem to shake.
1: Good morning. Clyde with you. If you're a fan of 80s music, stay tuned. It's nearly 25 minutes to 2.
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Hi, it's Lynn here. 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It's 2 hours of feel-good favourites, lovely memories and songs you know and love.

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0: Now for a quick weather update. Right now in Albany, it's clear, with the wind coming from the northeast. It's 8 degrees, but feels more like 6 degrees. The forecast for today is showers increasing,
1: with a maximum of 19 degrees.
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1: We sing, we act, we play music and we dance. 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

Good morning. This is Clyde coming at you from Great Southern FM in Albany. Keep listening. You'll be hearing the best music of all time. All the time. It's coming up to 2:30.

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0: Hi, I'm Rachel.
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1: 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Don't go anywhere. Your favorite song might be coming up next. Hi, I'm Clyde. Let's drop the needle on the record.

0: Here's the latest weather. Right now in Albany, it's clear, with the wind coming from the northeast. It's 9 degrees, but feels more like 6 degrees. The forecast for today is showers increasing,
1: with a maximum of 19 degrees.
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1: I don't believe it. Don't touch me. Hey, Ray. Hey, Sugar. Tell them who we are.
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That's where I come in. Hi, I'm Clyde, and I'll guide you on a magical musical tour of all of those songs that mean so much to all of us. 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
1: Great.

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0: Let's take a quick look at the weather. Right now in Albany, it's clear, with the wind coming from the northeast. It's 10 degrees, but feels more like 6 degrees. The forecast for today is showers increasing,
1: with a maximum of 19 degrees.
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They're located on Lockyer Avenue next to the Bendigo Bank and their opening hours are from 9 to 5, Tuesday to Saturday. 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

0: Now for a quick weather update. Right now in Albany, it's clear, with the wind coming from the north-northeast. It's 8 degrees, but feels more like 4 degrees. The forecast for today is showers increasing,
1: with a maximum of 19 degrees.
0: And that's the latest weather.

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If you'd like to volunteer, search Google today for Fishability.

sometimes in the wee hours of the night, you want a little bit of company and to listen to some of that music you remember so well. That's where I come in. Hi, I'm Clyde, and I'll guide you on a magical musical tour of all of those songs that mean so much to all of us. Overnights on Great Southern FM. Join me, kick back, and remember the good times.

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In Pitch In, host Limo travels across Australia to meet the extraordinary people who give their time, not for recognition, but because they believe in community. 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
1: Good morning, I'm Laura Devoy. A proposal to rein in spending on the National Disability Insurance Scheme is expected to pass federal parliament this week. An inquiry into Labor's proposed reforms on Friday recommended the immediate passage of the legislation despite backlash from advocates. Debate on the bill will begin today. Minister Jenny McAllister told the ABC the government is confident it will be able to make a deal with the opposition to support the bill.
2: The coalition has said publicly that they think that reforming this scheme does matter. They've said that they're up for that task. I take them at face value on that, and all of our discussions with them have been very constructive.
1: Meantime, reforms to gambling, advertising and media funding could also pass the parliament this week. Delivery drivers across Australia will now be paid a minimum of $31.30 an hour. Alyssa Delfs has more.
3: The Fair Work Commission has ruled that the minimum pay rate will come into effect from today, with gig workers to now be insured for injuries on the job. The order includes terms for the on-demand delivery of consumables or supermarket groceries, and also covers the digital labour platform operators that engage them. In a joint statement, the Transport Workers Union, Uber Eats and DoorDash said the new standards would provide an industry-wide safety net for hundreds of thousands of workers while preserving the flexibility at the heart of on-demand jobs. The landmark agreement approved by the industrial umpire could even set a precedent in other countries.
1: Health authorities say 1.7 million Australians are not protected against measles. A study published today in the Australian and New Zealand Journal of Public Health found overall measles immunity in Australia was 93.3%. 113 cases have been recorded in Australia so far this year amid a global outbreak. Researchers have raised concerns about immunity gaps and are encouraging people to get vaccinated. Infants who are too young to receive the jab are the most susceptible to the disease. US President Donald Trump has announced his country will substantially reduce its joint military exercises with South Korea. Citing his very good relationship with Kim Jong-un of North Korea, he said the exercises were costly and send a signal that is totally inappropriate and hostile to a country that under Mr. Trump's leadership has been unthreatening and respectful. New research reveals most parents feel unprepared to support their child through bullying. A national survey released to coincide with Bullying No Way Week found less than a quarter of Australian parents would feel confident knowing what to do. One in four Australian children have been subjected to bullying. Carol Markey-Dads from the Triple P Parenting Program says there are several things parents can do to prepare and know how to respond.
4: If a child shares that they're being bullied, it's really important that parents and carers create a safe, non-judgmental environment for their child to express their worries and concerns. They need to feel heard and understood. So it's about listening without judgment and not jumping through to solutions.
1: Turning to sport, in cricket, Bangladesh has defeated Australia by 9 wickets in the first test. A second innings century to Cameron Green did not give the home side enough of a lead in Darwin, and Bangladesh needed just 57 runs to win the match. Bowler Hassan Mahmood was player of the match after taking 9 wickets. And in the NRL, the St. George Illawarra Dragons have a chance to avoid the wooden spoon after a 2-point win over the West Tigers, who have slumped to their 8th consecutive loss. Meantime, the Newcastle Knights kept their top four hopes alive with a 36-26 win over the Gold Coast Titans.
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0: traditional custodians of the land on which we stand, the Menang people, and pay respect to elders past and present. We acknowledge and respect the continuing culture, connections to land, water and community, and the contribution the Indigenous people make to the life of Albany and this region.
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Good morning, Albany. You're listening to Great Southern FM. My name's Tracy and I'm going to take you right through until 9 o'clock with a lot of country. Country for breakfast, that's what you've got. Right, my screen has just frozen, so I'm just going to have to give you a weather update via my phone. Dun-da-da-da. You ready? Today is going to be a top of 18. At the moment, it's around 13 and it feels a bit like 7, but it's not too bad. I

didn't actually feel as cold as what I have in the last week or whatever it's been. It feels like that. It's actually been beautiful weather, hasn't it? Whoop, there it goes again. Oh my goodness me, I'm just trying to read it. And it's currently, as I said, the wind is coming from the... Okay, let's start again. Its wind is 13 kilometres an hour. Humidity is 68%. Pressure is 1,010.6 hectopascals. Okay, there is a temperature at the moment of 9.9. And this is on my screen and it feels like 6.7. So a little bit different to my phone. We're going to have a top today of 19. But I think it's going to come in raining. Haven't we had such beautiful weather? I just can't believe how wonderful it is. Spring is on its way and it lifts your soul, doesn't it? Makes you happy. You feel motivated. Just love this weather we've had. So it's becoming cloudy today. Very high chance of showers, most likely during this afternoon and evening. Chance of a thunderstorm during the afternoon and early evening. A possible small hail. Oh my goodness. After I've just been saying how lovely it is. Small hail like this afternoon and evening. Winds northerly 20 to 25 k's an hour, increasing to 25 to 35 in the early morning, then turning westerly 30 to 40 k's an hour in the early afternoon. Okay. Tomorrow it's going to be a top of 16 and very high chance of showers. Wednesday a top of 17, again high chance of showers. And Thursday 18, medium chance of showers. So we're going to have showers this week. But the temperature's getting up there. It's not, 11 and 12. It's up around the 16, heading towards the 20s. So that's not too bad. Around our region, Denmark, showers increasing, a top of 19. Bremer, a top of, aren't they lucky, 23 today. Showers increasing. No anger up. Showers and windy is top of 20 today. Jerry has showers increasing at a top of 21. And Mount Barker showers with a top of 18. We're going to have another listen because that was just Twight. I've played a softer song with him and we're going to play another one. 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

That was Lee Kernahan with Listen to the Radio. Okay, you know what I'm like early in the morning? I'm not quite with it, so I keep having my coffee. We're going to listen to another one of your songs. We're doing some music of country singers in pairs this morning, just for something different. This is one of his head hot singles, Hat Town. So go with it.

Of course, we're going to have some more Australian singers now. Up next is Adam Brand, and it's not that guy that sang in Queen. It's another Adam Brand, and this guy is a Perth singer. Isn't that amazing? So he's been around since 1970 and has won a swag of awards. First up, we're going to have a listen to I'm Coming Home, and then with James Blundell and Friends for Good Friends.

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1: 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You need to have a listen to us every now and again, don't you? Great music, a lot of local stuff, and always good to listen to on FM. And it's nearly sunrise. 6:52 this morning is when the sun gets up. There's a lot of brightness out there, but the sun is still in bed, trying to get out of bed, and you might be like that too. It is, 6:36. And the Albany Public Library is hosting a fortnightly draw for fun and relaxation class. You can create your own artwork or ask for assistance. Basic art supplies and refreshments are provided. It's a fortnightly event and it's in the upstairs at the library, 10 to 11:30 a.m. The next one is, that's today, isn't it? Yes, it is today, the 17th of August, so between 10 and 11. If you'd like to go up there, you can certainly just rock up. Or you can ring 68 20 36 00. God took his time on you. That's the one we're listening to next with Casey Barnes. Bit of a...

0: bit of Casey Barnes there. Of course, he's been around for a little while. It took him a while to get really popular, I suppose. He was on Australian Idol in 2009 and then won the ARIA Award for Best Country Album in 2022. It does take a while, I think, sometimes for people to become a overnight sensation, so to speak. He's great and I really like listening to him, and we're coming up to the news probably in about 15 minutes, but in the interim let's have a listen to some community announcements, and then one more song from Casey, and of course then leading up to the news we've got Midland.
1: 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They are located at 110 B Chester Pass Road. 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
2: You can certainly SMS me on 0483 951 009. As Ros says, we love hearing from you. We're going to slide into another Midland song, Barely Blue. So hold on and let's go.

We're heading up to the news soon, 6 to 7. We've got time for a couple of songs and we're going to have a listen to more Australian. And one that I really like is Morgan Evans. And he's a Newcastle lad. So Land That I Love is one of his songs. And that's a goodie. Have a listen.

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7: Good morning, I'm Laura Devoy. The Federal Treasurer says Australians would be worse off if compulsory superannuation ended. One Nation raised the idea yesterday when leader Pauline Hanson said she was open to other options, including rethinking the super guarantee, which requires employers to pay 12% of superannuation on top of salaries. Speaking to News 24 outside Parliament House this morning, Jim Chalmers said preservation in the superannuation system is key.
8: If any coalition or combination of the Liberals, Nationals and One Nation win the next election, their policy and their ideology on super would absolutely decimate the economic security and retirement incomes of millions of Australian workers.
7: Data centre applications in New South Wales will be assessed within 75 days if builders comply with new guidelines. The state government says the policy will also ensure rising data centre investment is matched with increased investment in renewable energy and water infrastructure. More than 60 data centres are already operating or under construction in New South Wales, and 19 more are in the planning and approval pipeline. In a statement, Treasurer Daniel Mulkey says data centre builders, rather than taxpayers, would foot the bill for new clean energy. Brisbane's ferries are out of action today as workers again walk off the job. No ferries will operate between 9 and 11 a.m. and between 4 and 6 p.m. It's the third major outage for the service in recent weeks. Western Australia has launched a roadmap to eliminate rheumatic heart disease by 2036. Lewis Donaldson has more.
9: The state's 10-year strategic framework has been released, setting out a coordinated statewide approach to eliminate new cases of rheumatic heart disease in Western Australia by 2036. The framework aligns with the National Endgame Strategy, which aims to focus action across five priority areas. They include Aboriginal leadership, community-based programs, healthy environments, early prevention and care and support. The Department of Health acknowledged a strong focus on Aboriginal leadership and locally informed approaches to preventing and managing the disease.
7: A man has been charged with falsely claiming to be a returned Australian soldier. It's alleged in August 2024 the man falsely claimed he had been deployed to Vietnam during his service in the Australian Army. It's also alleged the 79-year-old man wore multiple medals at a Vietnam Veterans Day event in Queensland that were awarded to members of the Australian Defence Force who had served in Vietnam. Police say the man spent 0 days overseas during his time in the Army. He faces one count each of falsely representing to be a returned soldier and improper use of service decorations. Two people have died and hundreds were evacuated after two fires broke out on a Greek island. One was brought under control by Sunday evening, while local authorities say the second had no active front. Europe has been affected by numerous deadly wildfires this summer. The EU's climate service, Copernicus, says the last 2 months were the hottest June to July period on record. Turning to sport, 3 months after parting ways with its head coach, Carlton has secured a spot in the AFL final series. The Blues played out a draw with the Western Bulldogs yesterday, which was enough to secure a wild card. Meantime, the Sydney Swans have wrapped up second spot on the ladder with a 17-10-112-11-10-76 win over Essendon, and GWS defeated the West Coast Eagles 16-15-111-7-15-57.
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0: Certainly is 100.9. Tune in, or you won't be hearing us. That's the way it is. In Albany right now, it's 13 degrees and it feels a little bit like 7.6. But the good thing is we're heading towards a really nice spring, I reckon. Okay, winds are northerly at 22 k's an hour with gusts up to 32 k's an hour, but it does look nice out my window. Humidity is 56%, UV index.

Day glorious. I loved it. And Saturday, oh, spoilt. Today's forecast is partly cloudy, very high chance of showers, most likely in the afternoon and evening, with a chance of a thunderstorm. Woohoo, keep the dogs in. Who let the dogs in the afternoon and early evening? You know, I lose track of time and silliness. Every now and again, I go off track. Possible small hail in the late afternoon and evening. Winds northerly 25 to 35 k's an hour, turning westerly 30 to 40 k's an hour in the early afternoon, with a forecast maximum today of 19. Elsewhere around the region, Denmark showers increasing with a top of 19, Bremer showers increasing with a top of 23, Noangrap showers windy with a top of 20, and Jerry showers increasing with a top of 21. Mount Barker showers with a top of 18. And looking ahead at Albany, Tuesday will be cloudy with a low of 9 and a top of 16. Wednesday, partly cloudy with a low of 10 and a top of 17. And Thursday, partly cloudy with temperatures between 9 and 11. Let's keep going with country, of course, country for breakfast right through till 9 o'clock this morning. And then we have Wendy coming over to take over. Luke Combs, The Kind of Love We Make, and followed up with Luke again, Beer Never Broke My Heart.

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1: We certainly seem to have a good swag of country music. Australians born in Tassie, and this next group, the Wolf Brothers, are from there. They're brothers, of course, and they've won a swag of awards, and certainly this year they have done that. So good on them. Congratulations to them. And you'll hear why, because next two songs are from them. Enjoy the music.

0: living the dream.
1: They're good, aren't they? Love the Wolf Brothers. If you want to have a listen, just the Wolf with a E on the end. And that's off their album, Living the Dream. Up next, we've got Levi Hummon, and he sings Good Riddance. Might need it for the morning, hey, being Monday.

0: distance. No phone, no pool, no pets. Ain't got no cigarettes, but 2 hours of
1: bit of Roger Miller. Blast from the past. Hey, hope you're enjoying the show. You've got me, Tracy, right through till 9 o'clock with Country for Breakfast. At the moment, the Great Southern Farming Community will be celebrating, will be celebrated at the inaugural Great Southern Farmer Awards on Friday, that's this week, 21st of August, at the Dam in Denmark. The gala evening will recognise excellence in farming, innovation, environmental stewardship, and community contribution. Guests can enjoy a 3-course meal showcasing local produce while celebrating the people behind the region's agricultural success. The doors will be open at 6 p.m. with official proceedings from 6:30. Tickets are limited. For details and bookings, visit, or one word, greatsouthernfarmerawards.com.au. Hey, how's that? The Dam's a bit of a special place, isn't it? Up next, we've got some Alan Jackson, two in a row, Chattahoochee, and it's 5 o'clock somewhere. Enjoy. Come on, get out of bed. Get up. Come on.

0: time zone am I on? What country am I in?
1: It doesn't matter. It's 5 o'clock somewhere.
0: It's always on 5 in Margaritaville, come to think of it.
1: Yeah, I heard that.
0: You've been there, haven't you?
1: Yes, sir.
0: I've seen your boat there.
1: I've been to Margaritaville a few times.
0: All right. Well, that's good.
1: Stumble my way back.
0: Okay. Well, we just want to make sure you can keep it between the navigational beacons.
1: Between the buoys. I got it.
0: All right. Well, it's 5 o'clock. Let's go somewhere.
1: I'm ready. Crank it up.
0: Let's get out of here.
1: I'm gone.

0: Hello, this is Wendy, and if you like the classics from the 60s and 70s, you'll love my program on Tuesday afternoons from 3 to 5 p.m. Memories are made of these.
1: Okay, we're going to go in for an old one now. Connie Francis and Bye Bye Love. Remember this?

Okay, up next we've got Johnny Cash. We've got one of his songs though, Ring of Fire, and it's sung by Avi Kaplan from Pentonix. Really, I used to play this a lot a long time ago, and I'd really like to hear it again. So please enjoy this.

0: of fire.
1: That's a bit different, isn't it? Ba-ba-da-ba-da-ba-da-da. Hope you enjoyed that. Love all that sort of music without the music behind it, just the singing. Really good. Let's have a listen to your horoscope. I hope it's the one you want.
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Gosh and golly, I'm all over the place this morning, aren't I? Okay, not quite ready for the horoscopes. Don't mind if I do listen to a little bit of Riley Green with Ella Langley.

0: See how I snuck a bit of Ella in there? I'm not going to play that song today, all right? Are you okay with that, Joni Babe? I know she'll go crazy. Everyone seems to play it. We're right on ready for the horoscope, so let's hope it's there for you.
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2: It's Monday, the 17th of August, 2026. Aries. 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
0: Okay, it's that time of the morning, and I think you need to know it is 14 to 8, so if you're running late for work because it's Monday, have a listen to this one. Get going, guys.

0: Walker.
1: Okay, get a move on. 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Just get out of bed, get up and get going. Have a coffee, have a cup of tea. You've got to go to work sometimes. I've got a new guy that I accidentally played on the weekend. I was bopping around doing my housework. How exciting is that? And Drake Milligan came up on my Spotify thing. And he's 28 years old. He played a young Elvis. He looks a bit Elvisy, you know, with that slick black hair and coolness about him strutting around. And he doesn't half sing badly either. So I actually have downloaded about 10 songs of his. And I really like him. He might be my new thing at the moment. Have a listen, see what you think. Love to hear from you if you want to SMS me. Sounds a bit rude, that, doesn't it? SMS you. But anyway, have a think. Over drinking, under thinking.

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And when they sing this at that age, you know, that deep baritone, it always sounds so much older than what they actually are. Josiah Siska's like that. Anyway, I really like him. And so you're going to be hearing a lot more of him, I hope. Right, like now, slow dancing to a fast song. Here we go again with Drake. 'Cause you can.

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Oh, gosh, I'm easily led astray, aren't I? We have one now with coming up to the news, and it's an oldie but a goodie, because I thought you might like to sing along to this one. At a party.

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When he came across this young man sawing on a fiddle and playing it hot, and the devil jumped up on a hickory stump and said, "Boy, let me tell you what. I guess you didn't know it, but I'm a fiddle player too. 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Now you play pretty good fiddle, boy, but give the devil his due. I bet a fiddle of gold against your soul, because I think I'm better than you." The boy said, "My name's Johnny, and it might be a sin, but I'll take your bet, and you're gonna regret, because I'm the

opened up his case and he said, "I'll start this show." And fire flew from his fingertips as he rosined up his bow. And he pulled the bow across the strings and it made an evil hiss. And then a band of demons joined in and it sounded something like

The devil bowed his head because he knew that he'd been beat. And he laid that golden fiddle on the ground at Johnny's feet. Johnny said, "Devil, just come on back if you ever want to try again. 'Cause I told you once, you son of a gun, I'm

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1: Good morning, I'm Laura Devoy. New research shows major gambling companies gained $5 billion from punters in 2023-24, but told the Australian Tax Office they made next to no profit. The Australia Institute says Tabcorp, Bet365 and PointsBet paid at most $700 million in state gambling taxes during that time, but paid no company tax. It says the Big Five spent at least $600 million on advertising and promotion in this period. The think tank is calling for a levy on wagering revenue specifically to address gambling harm. Social cohesion will be top of the agenda in the final hearing block of the Royal Commission, which gets underway today. Alyssa Delfs reports.
2: After months of hearings and hundreds of testimonials from Australians of all walks of life, the inquiry will come to a close in just two more weeks. In this final hearing block, authorities will focus on strengthening social cohesion in Australia and will examine how social cohesion can be understood and measured, how initiatives are undertaken by various communities, religious groups and organisations, and how social cohesion impacts the education sector and government activities to promote it. The Commission's terms of reference define social cohesion as the national consensus in support of democracy, freedom, and the rule of law. It also recognises that social cohesion provides the strongest defence against anti-Semitism and other forms of religious and ideologically motivated extremism.
1: Comedian, TV presenter, writer and producer Sam Pang has won the Gold Logie for the most popular personality on Australian television. A former host of the Logies, broadcast on Channel 7 last night, Pang received his award from Magda Zubanski, who made her first public appearance since battling cancer.
3: I grew up watching television at the feet of my parents. They wouldn't let me on the couch, but... You're watching television in this country and you just never think you're going to be on it. So it's a wonderful industry, it's a wonderful world full of talented people and amazing programs, as we've all seen tonight.
1: Sam Neill posthumously won Best Lead Actor in a Drama, while Brooke Satchwell won Best Lead Actress. And Deborah Malman became the first Indigenous person to be inducted into the Hall of Fame. Western Australia's first community radio station is celebrating its 50th anniversary. Curtin Radio was launched on the 16th of October 1976. Curtin University Library is hosting an exhibition called 50 Years of Curtin FM. Featured are artefacts of the station's programming, including vintage radios, photographs, newspaper clippings, and immersive audio recordings. Four Renaissance paintings have been stolen from a museum in Sicily. Italy's culture minister says the works, which were all attributed to Antonello da Messina, were taken on Saturday night. Police are working to identify the thieves and investigating how they were able to enter the regional interdisciplinary museum of Messina without triggering its alarms. It's the latest in a string of museum thefts across Europe in recent months. Turning to sport, in swimming, Lani Pallister has beaten American great Katie Ledecky to win the women's 800-metre freestyle at the Pan Pacific Championships. It was the first time 29-year-old Ledecky lost the race at an international meet. Jamie Jack won the men's 50-metre freestyle with a championship record. Sam Short also set a new championship record in the men's 1500-metre freestyle, while Zach Stubblety-Cook took out the men's 200-metre breaststroke on the final night of competition.
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5: And you are listening to me, Tracy, right through till 9 o'clock. I've got an hour to go. And then Wendy comes on. So you've got country for breakfast this morning. It's Monday morning. First day back at work. I know I struggled this morning. I set my alarm at 10 to 5 to get here by 6. And I was still late. The news was on when I got here. And I thought, how does that work? I tried to get up early. And I just wandered around in oblivion, patted the dogs, you know, like. And then I thought, shivers, I've got to move my butt if I'm going to get a coffee. So I galloped and got here.